Exciting times are on the way, new things to bring every day. Why not listen to the funky shows? The presenters will keep you on your toes. The music they play should suit everyone. 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See what Sonny G can do for you. Please remember to turn on that dial. Sonny G's the best by a country mile. Everybody's loving Sonny Govan.

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1: 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I hope you're all set for the next 60 minutes of great music. All styles, all genres, created right across Scotland by some truly outstanding artists and bands. Some of these tracks have been sent in by the artists themselves. Some come via families, friends and fans right across sunny Govan land. And some we've come across and felt we simply had to share with you all. That's what this show's all about. This week we've got Electric Phantoms, The Duffins, Anne Gare, Chord 90, Juniper 3, Bootman's End, Vicky Paxton, The Goth Moth, F.O. Machete and Andy Alston. Plus a wee bit of everything in between. So let's get started with the latest single from Glasgow's very own indie electronic project, Electric Phantoms. This is Turning Inside Out.

That was The Difference with their brand new single, Don't Worry, released just this week. The Difference are a two-piece rock band from Glasgow who you can find out more about on their website at thediffinsofficial.com. A great debut single from a name to keep your eye on. And opening today's Local Music Spotlight Extra, we first heard Electric Phantoms, the indie electronic project of Glasgow's Chris Morrison. Blending guitars, synths and dreamy soundscapes that, as he puts it himself, blurs the line between reality and imagination. The track we played you was called Turning Inside Out, their latest single. Next up, one of Scotland's most exciting and versatile singer-songwriters, described as a heady mix of indie folk, country Americana, blues and jazz, with comparisons to Joni Mitchell, Laura Marling and John Martin. This is Anne Gare, with a track from her debut album, Cigarettes and Smokescreens, out now from last night from Glasgow. This song is called Insults.

0: Welcome back. That was Quad 90 with Overcome. Out now in the last night from Glasgow label. Quad 90 is Amelia Leoni and Naomi Mackay. Deeply influenced by 1970s disco. If you think Hamilton Bohannon Chic and New York Z Records. For this track, their goal was to merge the Jackson 5 with the Outre Disco of Arthur Russell. Their self-titled debut album made the top 10 in both the UK Independent and Scottish album charts. And if you're in Glasgow, they're going to be headlining Stereo on Friday the 8th of May. Definitely one not to miss. Before Quad 90, we had Anne Gare with Insults, taken from her debut album Cigarettes and Smokescreens. Anne's a singer-songwriter who's played South Celtic Connections at the Glasgow Royal Concert Hall, King Tut's, Belladrum and venues all across the UK. She's also been touted as one of Scotland's most promising songwriters, and after hearing that track, it's not hard to see why. A reminder, if you're a musician creating music anywhere in Scotland and you'd like to hear your tracks on the People Station, Sunny G Radio 103.5, simply head to sunnyg.org and click on the Local Music Spotlight tab for full details.
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This is the way that I'm supposed to breathe. No, don't tell me that this is the way that I'm supposed to breathe.

three very different tracks of that triple play. We opened with Juniper 3 and Expert, an unrelenting funk pop anthem described as social commentary for the digital age. Juniper 3 are a retro pop vocal trio comprising Amy Penman, Laura Hill and Uti Kahu. And Expert's the final single ahead of their debut album Spiral, which launches live at the Bungalow in Paisley on the 21st of May. Recorded at Dystopia Studios with an all-female backing band and featuring Stevie Wonder-inspired keys, two guitar solos and a Beyoncé-style breakdown, Benny Gallagher of Gallagher Wild Fame has called them exceptional. High praise indeed. We follow Juniper 3 with Brooklyn Gen and Light of the Dead, released on the 10th of April. Brooklyn Gen is the musical alias of Glasgow-based producer and multi-instrumentalist Alan McCafferty, who started out in death metal and drum machines before moving into underground house and techno. The track we heard was something altogether different, a deeply atmospheric instrumental meditation on environmental loss, channeling the imagined inner world of wildlife in a disappearing Amazon ecosystem. It was recorded in spontaneous sessions using only first takes with guitar and analogue synths routed through effects pedals. Genuinely a quite remarkable piece of work, don't you think? And just there, we had a radio edit of Vicky Paxton with Sinking Ship. Vicky is a Glasgow-based singer-songwriter who has literally travelled from country to country across the world, and that journey in life comes through in every song that she writes. Her sound spans folk, country, blues and pop. And even when she's performing alone with her finger-picking acoustic style, she has the crowd in the palm of her hand. Wonderful stuff indeed. Next up, we have the brand new single from Erin Hepzibah, who for more than a decade now has performed as a solo artist and is part of multiple bands and music projects across Scotland. Called Let It Spin, this is a chill, neo-soul R&B jazzy song about having someone to hold on to while feeling like the world's spinning out of control, whether that's the world as a whole or on a personal level. The song's the first single dropping to promote the release of Erin's second EP, entitled When We Were Two Young Fantasists, which is going to be a collection of songs that explore themes of love, loss and impermanence. So let's now have a listen to Let It Spin by Erin Hepzibah.

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4: I'm Emma. I'm here to talk a little bit about the Craft Cafe. The Craft Cafe is a creative project based in Govan, in the Elder Park Library. It is a creative project for people who are 60 and above, and it's free. We're there 3 days a week, Tuesday, Wednesday, Thursday, with slightly alternating hours, so 11 till 4 on a Tuesday and Thursday, and 10 until 2 on a Wednesday. It works as a drop-in, so people can come in as much or as little as they would like. Pretty informal in that sort of sense, so there's no pressure to stay for the full day if you don't feel like it. And we offer teas and coffees and cakes. As I've said, it's a creative project, but for a lot of people, the social contact is a big reason why they come. There's no pressure to get involved in any activity if you don't want to. However, there will always be a creative option on offer. And that could be anything from painting to ceramics, drawing, textile work. Some people just choose to do their own works. If this does interest you and you want to find out any more information, you could either just drop by at the library, or if you'd prefer, you could look online for Impact Arts, which is our main organisation. I would say the easiest thing is just to pop by. So if that does sound good to you, we would love to see you there. As I said, we're there every Tuesday, Wednesday and Thursday. Thanks so much.
1: Welcome back to the final 20 minutes or so of today's Local Music Spotlight Extra. Next up, a track that's just been released from an artist who describes the unexpected as something truly to be expected. This is the Goth Moth with Come Find Me, brackets, Hungry People, close brackets, which was released a couple of weeks ago. If you haven't already heard of him, the Goth Moth's a name to file away. Check him out on Instagram at Goth Moth Music, and keep your ears open for what's about to come next.

That was Wait For Me, a stunning new single from Andy Alston, featuring the captivating vocals of Janine Capuiti. Now, if the name Andy Alston rings a bell, it certainly should. Andy is a keyboard player with Glasgow legends Delamitri, who've sold over 6 million albums worldwide across a career of more than 40 years. Wait For Me was built from a single, uninterrupted performance on a grand piano, captured in one take, to preserve what Andy calls its living, breathing quality. Janine's voice certainly does the rest. Quite beautiful, don't you think? Before Andy Alston, we had F.O. Machete with Sweeper Cell, out on the 22nd of May, also on Last Night from Glasgow. The track follows on from their critically acclaimed 2025 album, Mother of a Thousand, and is the second taste of a brand new album due out this November. Currently being recorded by Paul Savage at Chem19 Studios, the man who shaped records for Mogwai, The Twilight Sad and Paolo Nutini. Equal parts Pixies, Bowie and Super Funny Animals, that's a bold claim, but honestly, if you listen to that track, tell me it's not justified. And kicking off that second half triple play, the Goth Moth with Come Find Me, brackets, Hungry People, close brackets. A name that we'll be watching closely here at the People's Station.

0: And that latest single from Edinburgh's David William, called Boots, brings us to the end of today's Vocal Music Spotlight Extra. I do hope you enjoyed today's selection, and perhaps discovered one or two new artists whose music you'd like to explore a little further. 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

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Why not listen to the funky shows? The presenters will keep you on your toes. The music they play should suit everyone. 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So come and join the growing queue. See what Sonny G can do for you. Please remember to turn on that dial. Sonny G's the best by a country mile. Everybody's loving Sonny Govan.

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2: 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And I'm your host, Hazel McCartney, bringing you my contemplation compilation. So I'm here to play some tunes to raise our frequency and vibrations together. And I'll be with you for the next hour, bringing you a radio show to celebrate songs to lift your spirits and move you to think and feel more deeply. And to celebrate Mental Health Awareness Week with me. So let's go. When I was in my counselling training, I remember being taught a phrase, name it to tame it. And recently I was introduced to a deeper dimension of that phrase. According to neuroscientists, they spent decades studying one precise question. What happens in the brain when a person puts a feeling into words? Now, they're not the first person claiming the idea, but according to research, naming a thought or a feeling tames its impact on us. So the focus is on specifically emotional pain, and apparently the discovery is that naming a feeling or an emotion reduces it in the same way that paracetamol reduces physical pain. So brain scanners show that when somebody experiences the felt sense of, like, say, fear or sadness or anger, for example, their amygdala, fancy word for the morning, the brain's alarm system lights up. But when we name the feeling with "I feel" and then a statement, the like scared or frustrated, the amygdala quietens down in seconds. So why does this matter? Well, we might say something like, "I feel everything's falling apart." And a statement like this might describe an opinion, but it overlooks the feeling. Because the feeling underneath the statement might be simply fear. I feel scared. So, if we ask ourselves one question, what is this feeling called? If we name the emotion and focus less on the story of what's happening, the brain does the rest. Amazing. So we have this built-in mechanism for relief. And most people feel everything, but don't name things. So, hey, contemplation listeners, we are not most people, are we? So here's our takeaway for today. Name it to tame it. Also, I wonder what might happen if, on top of us naming what pains us, we added saying something like, "I feel love." What could change if we got that kind of love regularly? Worth a try. Anyway, how does all this connect to our first tune of the show, you may ask? I hand the baton over to Shaka Khan. Turn it up loud. Embrace the bass and the funky Starsky and Hutch vibes. You got the love, Shaka.

A client said something in a session recently and she gave me permission to share it because she felt other people might relate to it too. She said, I can explain my feelings afterwards, I just can't recognise them when they're happening. And she spoke about how she tends to intellectualise her emotions from arm's length rather than name them when they're active. She spoke about how she can analyse her feelings after she's felt them and understand the reasoning behind them and explain why she reacted a certain way. But sitting with the feeling itself in the moment feels much harder for her to tolerate. But that awareness is gold. To catch that pattern like that is brilliant. And that's something I see a lot in therapy work, people feeling tense and stressed, trying to cope under pressure of like bypassing their feelings. And using different methods and resources can really help people to feel safe enough to begin to open up, gently make contact with where they might have been guarded or numb, so they can recognise a feeling and sit with it for a moment longer than usual. It can be a relief to start to notice where feelings and sensations show up, especially in the body or habits like daily life, not to analyse it away, but just to notice it. So lots of us becoming very good at functioning, staying logical, keeping everything moving, and in our minds we can replay conversations, ruminate, you know, try to make sense of it all, but recognize it's just a good place to pause and notice. And for some, it's a place to get some support or where therapy can begin. Not a big dramatic breakthrough, just slowly learning to notice what's happening inside, even if that's numbness. So observe without pushing feelings away or rushing for a quick fix or distraction. Mental Health Awareness Week is a nice reminder that we don't have to figure all this out quickly or in one go or alone. So if connecting and working through some stuckness, roadblocks or struggles together appeals to you, I have availability online for online counselling, so feel free to get in touch with any questions or to book a free discovery call. You can find me at hazelmccartneytherapy.com. I can also discuss options for pay what you can and just do my best to make therapy more accessible. No quick fixes, just the start of a journey. Here's a great song by Heather Maloney, No Shortcuts.

Hope you're enjoying the tune so far. So Sunny Govan, Community Radio 103.5, live and online. Here's a part of the show where I invite a guest along to tell us who they love listening to and why. And amongst the song choices today is one I would like to dedicate to a good friend, the G-Star. You know who you are. Here's to a strong recovery and getting home to your own bed soon. Big love and healing vibes broadcasting to you live and direct. 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
1: I do indeed, yeah.
0: What do you love about Sunny Govan?
1: Just everything it represents, obviously, community spirit, a good hub for up-and-coming DJs, artists, people wanting to explore themselves, express themselves in a positive way.
0: And if you were to think about some music that you listen to that lifts your spirits, who do you love?
1: Honestly, everything from death metal to Christian gospel.
0: No way, yeah, amazing.
1: So it's quite an open thing, yeah.
0: Excellent.
1: Keep it going, guys. Let's go.

0: If you're needing to lift your spirits, who do you love?
1: I like Luke Combs. It's probably a sad song though. Wild, Where the Wild Things Are.
0: And how does it make you feel when you listen to it?
1: Just happy.
0: Yeah? Mm-hmm. And when did you start listening to this
1: Luke
0: artist?
1: Probably 2 years ago. I'm going to see him next July in Murrayfield. No, this July, sorry, in Murrayfield.
0: You're looking forward to that?
1: Yeah, uh-huh.
0: Brilliant.

0: It's a band I do like. It's Celtic Social Club. They're a sort of folky, punky. The main singer is a guy called Dan Donnelly, who's also in the Levellers.
1: Great.
0: Normally, when I come up to Glasgow, I go to Barrowlands.
1: To see
0: Stiff Little Fingers.
1: Legendary.
0: And annual tradition.
1: Iconic venue. Uh-huh. Fantastic. Yes. So, when you're feeling down, when you need a pick-me-up, who do you love? What band would you turn to? What songs would you go for?
0: Stiff Little Fingers, Inflammable Material album.
1: Okay.
0: With Alternative Ulster on it, yeah.
1: And that would be your tune?
0: That's my go-to. Yeah. That's my go-to just band, my go-to
1: lifter.
0: Songs.
1: Fantastic.
0: Yeah. Got me through my teenage years.
1: Oh, uh-huh. Love it. Yeah. Great. Thank you so much.
0: No problem.
1: Thank you for sharing. Yeah. That's brilliant. Great to meet you.
0: Enjoy your day.
1: Enjoy your gig. Thanks.

0: Tell me, who do you love?
1: Him.
0: If you're listening to a song that you want to lift your spirits, what's your favourite song?
1: Oh, I'm a Beatles fan, so Let It Be. Aye.
0: Nice.
1: Aye, Beatles fan, nice. Aye.

0: My name is Joseph Joyce. I worked in the shipyard. I worked with the lifting team and all the swingers. I'd like to put a request in. So the song I'm going to choose for you is Smoke on the Water. Deep Purple, appropriate for where you work. All the best. Jose, Joseph, JJ from the Bump Store. Deep Purple was great. I'm glad I seen him before John Ward and all that passed away.
1: Yeah.
0: Seen him with the original band.
1: Fantastic.
0: So I'm still doing it. That's what keeps me young. 71 years young.
1: Egg, the Rock.
0: Joe the Rocker, that's it.
1: Power to the Rock.
0: You're talking while you're rocking, then it won't be so shocking.
1: Yes.
0: Keep you young.

0: the Coven Fair is a good one.
1: When's the next Coven Fair?
0: It's always the first Friday in June.
1: And is it spread out or is it in one venue?
0: No, it's all around. We start off at Fairley Street and then go on to Somerton Road, and then we go to Coven Road, and we go by right up to Elder Park, and then we go into Langlands Road, dispersed from there. It's always the first Friday in June.
1: So you like to have a lot of people join you and come?
0: Yeah, it'd be good to see more people getting involved. So it'd be good to get people involved to help to organise it, to run it.
1: Getting a bit of energy into it, getting a bit of life happening.
0: It'd be nice to see back to what it was.
1: And if you were to think about music that you listen to that lifts your spirits.
0: I'm church organist at Coven.
1: So organ music lifts your spirits?
0: Yeah.
1: What was the last tune that you listened to that you enjoyed?
0: I like the kind of older stuff, to be honest with you. I like country stuff. I play like a lot of Irish music.
1: Like traditional?
0: Yeah. Scottish music.
1: Scottish.
2: Like

On the last show, I said something that didn't really come across as I'd intended. I said, behind every great woman is a patient man. But that's not what I actually meant to say. What I believe is, behind every great woman is usually another great woman, and behind her another. We lift each other up. And that line, the patient man, that was me playing into an old role, a norm that I grew up inside of, like making a joke at my own expense or pretending that living with a partner is something to tolerate. I don't want to say it like that. So I'm correcting myself. Not because I need to be perfect, but because I want to be more true and lined up. So here's what I want to say instead. Behind every great woman is a community of women and also some good men who show up. Not as patient martyrs, but partners. So I forgive myself for the old line. I thank the men in my life and the women. And at the end of the day, we're all just walking each other home. So that's the contemplation. We're all a work in progress, especially on live radio. And it can be unusual for people to admit when they make a mistake or do something they regret, but somehow naming it feels right. Here's Feels Right by Big Pig.

immersion in the natural world, how it must just give him such fuel for life. I feel the same connection when I think of my gran, you know, the span of her life and everything she witnessed and lived through, and the lives that she influenced, it's incredible. Her husband, my grandpa, died over 40 years ago when I was 11, but I remember him so clearly, his voice, his laugh, his afternoon 40 winks, and his sore hip that gave him a unique walk. And there was a phrase that he used to say, I think my dad says it too, you're on to plums. Now, a lot of you will know what that means already, but for those of you who don't, it usually refers to nice try, but better luck next time. You know, like, I never knew where the saying came from or where it originated. And for years I searched and I asked everyone and I got all kinds of answers, like plum trees in the Clyde Valley or a boat's plum line, but none of them felt right. And then my granny passed away and I sat on a bench beneath some trees processing the news, and my oldest friend from school called and she said, I found it, the meaning of your auntie plums. She'd been listening to Billy Connolly on the radio and he said it comes from the old one-armed bandits, you know, the puggy machines. And when you win, you know, you get three cherries, but when you lose or you just don't win, you get other fruits, one of them being plums. And chime, that was it. And for all those years, there was the end to my quest. And in that moment, I believe my granny and grandpa were having a wee chat on the other side and decided, come on, let's put this lassie out of her misery, and sent me the meaning through the medium of Billy Connolly. So this next song's for them, for the garden I was sitting in, for the birds that sing, for old Davy Attenborough, Sir David Attenborough, I should say, and the planet, and for the great mystery of connection that doesn't stop when someone leaves. So the somewhere in between, and who else could deliver such a tall order than none other than the wonder-filled Kate Bush.

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2: I can't listen to blackbirds or wood pigeons sing anymore without thinking of this album. The genius of Kate Bush strikes again. Oh, I got news this morning. My pal's daughter has gone into labour. And if there was ever a somewhere in between moment, it's right now for her. Sending all the good vibes for a smooth and safe delivery, my lovely. So, I have an opportunity to be in nature on a more regular basis soon. I mean, helping out a newfound friend of mine, hosting an outdoor sauna and cold plunge bath experience. Nicola recently launched her own beautiful Basque sauna. Well, actually, it's been there for a wee while now. Out at Tiernanog Holistic Centre in Balfunning. If you haven't been, it is a magical place, nestled in some beautiful woodland, looking onto the Campsies. And she's celebrating hitting 1,000 followers, and Nicola's doing a giveaway. One winner gets a private sauna session for 6 people. And the prize includes a body scrub ritual and oils for the lucky winner, a proper treat. So here's how to enter. You go to her Instagram, Basque Saunas, B-A-S-K, find the giveaway post, share it to your story, and leave a comment. Simple. I don't usually do giveaways, but as it's Mental Health Awareness Week, when somebody builds something real with their own hands and their own vision, I like to celebrate that. A small business like her adds to the heartbeat of a community and its well-being. So, go enter. And even if you don't win, maybe just send her a kind message. New business owners appreciate engagement and encouragement. Believe me. So, Nicola started out elsewhere and had to relocate and rebuilt the whole sauna setting from the ground up. Drainage, plumbing, flooring, shelter, you name it. Her own fair hands did it. So, the next song is for Nicola at Basque Sauna to celebrate her beginnings, finding warmth in the things we reach for when we need comfort. A sauna, a good friend, spring at last, Pete Joseph.

Thank you for being here today, for listening, for entering a giveaway, for sitting with these contemplations. This is the Contemplation Compilation on Sunny Govan Radio 103.5 FM, live and online. And if you enter that giveaway, good luck. Hope the winner is a Sunny Govan listener. And if you'd like to contemplate together with some online counselling sessions, you can find me at hazelmccartneytherapy.com. Till next time, go gently. We're playing out with Leanne LaHavas and her cover of Radiohead's Weird Fishes. Even if you hit deep waters, keep swimming.

Hello, welcome to Taste the Bass. We are on air and we are going to get a ball on by Adam F, and we have some exciting news for you today. We have a special guest. So you are listening to Sunny G 103.5 FM, and we're going to get 8 Ball by Adam F on quickly.

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1: Like this. Welcome, welcome. We are on air with Drum and Bass, with Taste the Bass, and Sunny G 103.5 FM. So I am Ro, Pure Chaos, and we have a special guest today, and this is going to be Caitlin Sharp, and she is an avid junglist, to say the least. So you are going to be listening to drum and bass all the way through. Caitlin has kindly and amazingly done the whole playlist for us, so she has picked all the tunes, and she's going to be talking to us all things. She is a founder of Breakbeat Bullet Events in Glasgow. She's a music business student and a blogger. And she has an interesting backstory to her. She's so I'm going to ask you, Caitlin, to say hello to Sunny G. And yeah, so without further ado, this is Caitlin Sharp, and she's going to introduce herself and say why she loves jungle.
2: Hi everyone, so lovely to be able to speak to you all. As you know, I'm Caitlin Sharp. A little bit about me, I'm 21 years old. I go to Glasgow Kelvin College, where I participate in a HND music business course, and I think my lecturer has heard the end of drum and bass. That's all I talk about, so I think bringing me on a radio show to talk about it a little bit more can't do any harm. We've all heard of it so far from me. But yeah, I've got quite a thorough background when it comes to drum and bass. I originally come from Brixton in South London. And as we know,
1: sorry about that, we've got an interruption with a signal. I am going to play the first tune with Blow, and I'm going to get Caitlin back on the air in a second, and yeah, we will be talking to drum and bass. We do apologise. Here we go.

0: Hello, that was Blow by Decline. So yes, we are here with Taste the Bass, 103.5 FM, and we have Caitlin Sharp on the radio show today. Apologies just before for the interruption. So we've got Caitlin Sharp on, and she is a promoter of Breakbeats Events, which she's the founder of in Glasgow. She's an avid junglist, and she's also studying music, and she's going to tell us all about her, I've got to say, really cool upbringing and so forth in her life. So Caitlin, would you like to introduce yourself?
1: Hi everyone, I am Caitlin Sharp, and lovely to say I am a founder of Breakbeat Bullet Events. I actually started it through my course project at Glasgow Kelvin in Springburn. I do a music business HND, and I'm looking to get into all things electronic music by the end of it. So as a little jump start to it, we had to start a project, and it had to be where there was like a gap in the market. And for me, the biggest gap in the market is not having enough drum and bass in Glasgow. So I thought, why not start a promotions company, a woman-owned promotions company at that as well. So I thought, let's go for it. And I put my first event on the 4th of April. It went really well. I had a great time, and I think everyone that came along to it did as well. I am 21, and I originally come from Brixton in South London. So you can probably imagine that's where the love for jungle and drum and bass came from.
0: Thank you so much, Caitlin. What an introduction. So, yes, I got to say, yeah, it's so interesting. And I was going to ask you about Breakbeat Bullet Events, the first event you had, because you took up DJs from London to give them the opportunity to, like, have a Scottish, you know, like play in Scotland. And then you also, obviously, like got on air sorry, you got in your event to DJ local artists. So you had a lovely guy who you got to give the song to, Give a Little, and he was really inspired by it. So can you shout out the DJs that you had playing at your event, please?
1: Definitely. So we had Cult 9000, who's one of my good longtime friends now. We had Johnny Hot Wheels, just the same. We had Koke, we had Selecta, we had Fika, and then the boy who actually I have this connection with, look, absolutely adore him. I say boy, I should call him man. he was supposed to be playing at the event, but due to unfortunate circumstances, he couldn't come along, and Koki ended up filling in. And then last but not least, we had, oh goodness, I've had the black, Jordy Nick, there we go. And yeah, we had four DJs from London, two DJs from Glasgow, and just thought I'd put on a little grassroots event.
0: Yes. Oh my goodness, it sounds so much fun. And we really hope to see more from Breakbeat Bullet Events really soon. So keep watching out for more events, everyone. And you have chosen Give a Little by Nookie as a sort of inspiration for this. Can you introduce the track, please?
1: Of course I can. So this is Give a Little Love by Nookie.

0: That was Give a Little by Luki. And Caitlin Sharp is here today and she has picked the tunes. So this is Taste the Bass with Sunny G. And we're going to get Caitlin on the mic because she is, if you have missed this, a promoter in Glasgow. And she is going to tell you a little bit about her upbringing because she comes from London and she has a very deep jungle history, should I say. You know, she's been going to events since a very young age, and she's just gonna introduce herself about this and tell you a little bit of family history.
1: So my mum is definitely the main reason why I got into drum and bass, especially from such an early age. When drum and bass and jungle came about in the 90s, she was at the heart of the rave scene. So many of you might know there's a club in London called Heaven, and at the start, it was very house, acid house, and Fabio and Groove Rider DJed every Thursday there, and the club night was called Rage. Goldie actually DJed there a while as well with Chemistry and Storm. But my mum used to go to these events with her best friend Caroline, who is very, oh my goodness, she is one of my biggest inspirations, honestly. She has managed so many artists like Randall and Hype and Andy C. Like, she's such a big inspiration. So from my mum hanging about with her, she got to be around so many of these DJs. And then Fabio and Groove Rider obviously started messing around with hip hop breakbeats and acid house, and soon enough the small room they were confided into on a Thursday had a crowd coming out the door, and they had to get moved into the bigger room. And then obviously We Are IE was the first proper jungle track to come about, and I think we'll be listening to it in a short while. And obviously that development took such a hold on the electronic music community. But my mum, she ended up eventually fizzling out of the scene and going and working and starting her family life and having me. So I've been listening to drum and bass since I was in the womb, really.
0: Oh my goodness. So if you are an avid junglist out there, that's quite a story. If you're just getting into jungle or you're just tuning in, this is Sunny G, and Caitlin's going to introduce the next track, which is For Her Mother, which is one of her reminders of all her family. So here we go. Caitlin, can you introduce this track, please?
1: It's Horns 2000 by Future Cut.

0: Korn's 2000 Future Cut. Wow, what a tune. Caitlin Sharp in the studio has picked that, and she has attributed that to her upbringing with her mom. And of course, her mom's history of going down south in London, where Caitlin is originally from, and going to all these events like Rage. Next up, she's chosen We Are IE. This tune is, you're gonna, if you're a drum and bass head, you're gonna remember this. And if you're just listening, you're gonna get inspired. So, Caitlin, tell us a bit more about We Are IE and why you chose it.
1: So, I've chose this song, one, because I just spoke about it and I thought, can't leave it too long, you know? But also, I think that this is one of the most inspirational tunes out there. It was the real start to drum and bass and jungle and how it's turned into this beautiful thing that it is today. But I genuinely think that there's not a better song, and when you hear it in a rave, it's just so nice. Like, I can't use any other words to explain it. It's absolutely incredible to hear. And a big shout out to Groove Rider on this one, because every time I go and see him, he makes sure to play this tune.
0: Yes, and when you've got a key tune, you gotta get it on, like that one signature, should we call it. So we're gonna get We Are IE on, and this is Taste the Bass with Royal Pure Girls, Caitlin Sharp and Sunny G. Here we go.

0: We are E. Thank you, Sunny G, Caitlin Sharp, and Govan and beyond. I am Ro, and we have just had a really good warm up to the show. Next up, we have Chase and Stais, a heater, and Caitlin is going to tell us all about this track, why she chose it, and her move from London to Glasgow. Yes, Caitlin, let's tell us.
1: So when I was younger, me and my mum ended up moving back to Glasgow. She thought that London maybe wasn't the best educationally for my upbringing, and all her family lived here. So we ended up moving up here, and I'm so glad about it because it means I can spread the love and joy of drum and bass to everyone. I think most people that know me would consider it more of an annoyance than spreading love and joy, but that's the way that I perceive it. So when I moved up here, obviously I was brought up with getting woken up on a Sunday morning with garage and drum and bass getting blasted through the house with my mum's hoovering. You know, I feel like a lot of people that are from London specifically have had that experience in their upbringing. And I slowly grew to love garage more than drum and bass actually when I was younger. And then as I got a little bit older, maybe when I reached about 15, 16, 17, I slowly delved into drum and bass myself a bit more and found my own sound. My mum's definitely more into liquid, I would say, whereas I'm into dark side jungle. I like the nitty gritty beats. So I reached 18 and I started going back down to London, and my Auntie Caroline, my mum's best friend that we just spoke about, she put on an event and she brought me along for the ride, showed me all the works before the DJs even got there, and it was in Peckham Audio. So I managed to meet a few DJs that night and she introduced me, and I met, I think it was like Nikki Black Market, MC Flux, Ray Keith, and it was such a big moment for me and sort of like a full circle moment as well, because obviously my mum had sort of took that route and then I was doing the same thing at my age. And from that night on, don't get me wrong, after the rave I was done in. I was completely done in. My feet hurt, my legs hurt, my back hurt, and I was only 18. I was like, oh, this might not be the life for me. But you end up craving it. Like after you've been to one rave, it's like, okay, when's the next one? And we got home at 9 o'clock in the morning. The rave went on until 7 o'clock in the morning. It was insane. But I had the best time and slowly delved out myself. Obviously, being from down south, I had a few friends down there, but it was mainly family. So I started going solo raving and eventually built my own little friend group. And now this year, we're actually heading to Croatia with one another. It's like a big group of us to go to Hospitality D&B. So it shows what such a like little thing in your life can sort of develop into. So I've chose Heater for this little segment because I feel that General Levy is really well known in Scotland for being like that one drum and bass song that's in the Ali G movie, Incredible. But I feel like Heater is definitely like a stature above that. Heater has my heart forever, and the lyrics in it are absolutely incredible.
0: Thank you. I am absolutely amazed. And I was going to say, watch out for Caitlin. She's coming. And next, so we've got the Chase and Stais here. Thank you.

0: Thank you, Heater, by Chasing Status, and of course, General Levy. So we have Caitlin Sharp in the studio today, and she's a promoter from Breakbeat Bullet Events, the founder. And she is, well, I keep saying she's a female. And she's a female promoter, right. Okay, so this is where it gets basically, in promotion, we have about 14% of women out of all promoters found in a study that, so promoter, the levels, the sort of percentages are so low that compared to men. And this is just a sort of issue all over the DJ scene, the electronic music scene, and the production scene. So unfortunately, the women DJ scene has seen that in, you know, getting sets and so forth, that is always been steeped in history, this, especially with drum and bass. And about 10% of women are DJing compared to men out and about. So we have to say, girls, please start DJing. Please start getting involved in promotions, music. And yeah, boys, you're great. But we need to kind of share. So Caitlin's going to actually tell us a little bit about what she's doing at the moment and how this track she's chosen, Ania Archives remix of Waited All Night, and she's just gonna like talk to us a bit about her work in promotions.
1: So like I was saying earlier on, I did this as a part of my uni course, and it's something that I would like to continue. I say uni course, I'm in college just now, soon to hopefully be in uni if I pass my exams. But I think for next year, I will definitely develop my project more onto a female-based side and maybe do something around getting more women into drum and bass specifically in electronic events. Something that I've noticed whilst raving is women are just so underlooked. And even throughout my course, we've learned a lot about how much women have actually done for sound production. When you look at women like Delia Derbyshire and Daphne Oram from BBC, they had this like sort of apprenticeship thing. And these were the women that started the electronic sound. Like, I don't know if you guys know about how the Doctor Who theme tune came about, but it was one of the first electronic

0: electronic sounds in TV and film. It's genuinely incredible that a woman was the one to sort of start this all off, and still she is under-recognised for it. So for me, starting a promotions company as an independent female was definitely a big jump for me, especially in such a male-dominated space. But I thought it was the right thing to do, and it ended up being correct for me. Like, I have had so much support, especially from other promoters in Glasgow, like Pray to Good and Midnight Bass. I do think Glasgow definitely has maybe a more heartful approach than London when it comes to promotions, as all the promoters work together. We're all trying to achieve the same thing and get more drum and bass in Glasgow. So us coming together and making sure that events aren't on the same nights and things like that will definitely push that a little bit more. But the support that I've had has been incredible. And on my first night that I put on, I had a few people speak to me, and they were really shocked to find out that I had put the event on by myself, which I think it pretty much proves the point of people are actually shocked that women are independent and able to do something of this stature. So it's nice to be in that position.
1: Oh my goodness, I'm so glad you had all that support through, and I'm so glad that you've encouraged everybody out there to tune in and also to get involved with music, and in any way, shape or form. And music is so important that we work together in everything it is. But however, you know, in the industry, we need to come together, and Caitlin has put it in a really nice way. So that's what it's all about, a community in music, guys. And we are going to put on Waited All Night by Nia Archives, remix of Jamie XX, because Caitlin has chosen this to empathise this chat. So here we go. Caitlin, can you introduce it, please, for me?
0: Of course I can. So this is Waited All Night, the Nia Archives remix by Jamie XX.

0: oh my goodness, that was waiting all night, you know, archives. So Caitlin Sharp has been in the studio with us today, and that hour has gone so fast, I've got to say. I've just been sitting here tuning into those tunes and dancing, almost dancing away in the studio, just jiving. So I'm Ro, Taste the Bass, and Sunny G, and Caitlin Sharp has been here today. So we're going to hear from Caitlin a little bit about university, well, college, but university, studying, and what's up next for her. So she's just been on Erasmus to Munich, is it? And also...
1: Tallinn,
0: thank you very much. And Estonia, thank you for reminding me. I knew that. So she's going to briefly talk us through a tiny bit about that and then say goodbye. And we're going to get, so we're going to get going and we're going to have a track at the end. So, Caitlin, would you like to discuss that?
1: Of course. So this stuff, unfortunately, is not surrounding drum and bass, even though I definitely wish it was. It's just more into my education. There's a European company called Erasmus, and their main thing that they do is they take students from countries and send them to other countries to study abroad. But they also do little side projects. So the one that I took part in was called More Than Music, where they took music performance students, sound production students, and music business students, i.e. me, directing them what they had to get done. Their sort of task was to come up with 5 original songs, if possible. We had 3 from a few and then 4 from another, and create a 25-minute set, but also think about a song that you want released on our college run record label. So they went there and they done absolutely incredibly. Like, I've, because I'm so into electronic music, and this is a lot more like indie rock, punk, pop, like genres that I've never really delved into, to sit in a room with a bunch of people that are so talented and can just play an instrument and jam together, I've never witnessed that with my own eyes, and it was incredible. So they done that, got the work done, we came home, we had a few little bits to do like showcase riders and metadata and things like that, and then we went to Tallinn and we done a massive showcase that you can go and watch if you like on the MUBA YouTube account. It was performed live and recorded and put on YouTube, so you can see me because I was an MC on the day, which was very fun, and I got to do some interviews in between sets. So yeah, it was really good. I'm still working alongside the bands. We're working on some promotions and the songs are coming out on the 1st of June, so I'm very excited about it.
0: Where are we going to be able to find those songs?
1: Oh, any platform. Any platform you like. Spotify,
0: and that,
1: SoundCloud, Apple Music, anything that you're on.
0: Right, and that's the college, Kelvin Grove College record label, Honey Records?
1: Electric Honey Records.
0: Thank you for reminding me. What's up next, Caitlin, do you reckon? I mean, we're going to get this next tune on, which is Frequency Alternate, which you've chosen because it is one of your favourite tracks on the moment. But however, we want to know a little bit about what you're thinking next, because we're going to have to watch out for this girl. But yeah, just say goodbye to everyone because we're going to have to go. And we just want to, yeah, say goodbye to you. And yeah, this has been Taste the Bass, but however, Caitlin, what do you think?
1: My like main goal is I really want to go into artist management. It's where I think that I fit the best, as much as I'm doing all these little side projects just now. So definitely look out for me in that field. You might even get a LinkedIn connection from me because I seem to add everyone on there. But next up, we've got Frequency, the Aries remix by Alternate. Goodbye.
0: Goodbye. This has been Taste the Bass with Ro and Caitlin, and we're gonna get this track on and have a really good day, guys. Let's get this jumping. This is Drum and Bass.

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0: 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This is the Super Gaming Hour on Sunny G at 103.5 FM. As I just said, I'm your host Ash, and today we have
1: Kieran
0: and
2: Tiffin.
0: Yay! Our intro for today was Kura Kinten from Fatal Fury Special. It's the arranged version from Fatal Fury Special, so it's like the one that was on the CD, where it actually has an ending and doesn't just loop. Which there's a lot of, obviously that's a thing that happens a lot with CDs, because obviously, you know, so game soundtracks in the game, they're supposed to loop most of the time, etc., and you never really hear the endings in game, but
2: unless it's Guilty Gear, but you know,
0: unless it's Guilty Gear, right? But right, as much flack as it gets, have you listened to the Sonic Forces CD versions of the tracks?
2: I have, yeah.
0: Arsenal Pyramid. It's a whole really nice piano section that's just not in-game at all.
2: Yeah, that is really weird.
0: To be fair, a lot of that soundtrack's not in the game, especially, like, the main villain's theme.
2: It's kind of funny, actually.
0: Yeah, Infinite's theme is not in Sonic Forces anywhere. Like, which is wild. but yes, welcome to Super Game Hour. We have little to discuss.
2: Very little.
0: So... I asked the group chat, you know, does anyone have any questions they want to ask? And Patrick has a few. So, first of all, he asked, oh, how are you doing? And I'm like, well, okay. You know, I'm doing my usual, which is feeling worthless, you know, hoping for the end of existence and just being here.
2: That's a mood, honestly.
0: You know, it's whatever. But then he also asked what everyone thinks of the Steam controller. I've not got it yet, so obviously I can't say for certain, but it does look interesting. I am curious to, like, try it for myself, as someone who plays the Steam Deck a lot. But also, I know that it has a little Easter egg. It's circulated everywhere, but there's an Easter egg with a Steam controller where if you drop it from, like, a high height, it does the Wilhelm scream.
2: Yeah.
0: Right?
1: I've seen it literally today.
0: You want to know something cool? The controller doesn't have any speakers. Right.
1: How does it do the scream then?
0: It uses the motors in the rumble.
2: That is so impressive.
0: Mm-hmm. It uses the motors in the rumbles to replicate the sound.
2: I actually like that.
0: Yep.
2: I do wonder if you can, like, edit the sound. Probably not, but
0: No.
2: Think about all the possibilities though, right?
0: There is. I remember, as someone who sometimes just watches absolutely horrible telly, I remember Shark Tank. We all know what Shark Tank is, don't we?
2: Yeah.
0: I remember there was a guy that went on there with this app that basically turned your phone into... Has Georgia shown you her gimbal? That sounds really weird when saying it like that.
2: No.
0: But the gimbal is the little rotating thing she has that she puts her phone in for, like, taking photos and stuff, right? There was a guy that came on that had an app that could do that with just your phone, right? So it would sit literally like that, and it would just move around, right? Perfectly steady. And it was... The way they did it was, again, through the vibrations of the motors. So there's very specific vibrations they used to turn the phone, like, without actually making it topple over. It was magnificent. It was amazing. I'll show you it during the middle song. Like, it was absolutely amazing. But yeah, rumble motors are really powerful. It's just people lack the creativity. Unless you're Gabe Newell, I guess. Okay. The laptop's plugged in, doing nothing, and it's still freaking out. You can hear that, right?
2: I can hear it.
0: Yeah, okay. Just making sure it's not just me going crazy. Also this week, we have had the announcement, and today's actually the start of it, of Season 8 for Marvel Rivals. And, you know, the trailer is great. The trailer is, like, maybe 99% Cyclops. So, you know, you'd think, hey, the first character we're getting for this season might be Cyclops. That'd be really cool. He's highly requested. He's a really cool character. People really like him. After X-Men 97. Before that, people didn't really care for him. And the character coming this Friday is Devil Dinosaur. Which it's weird because I can't break Murray. Like, Murray's very easy to break, like, humor-wise, right? I can't usually break him when it comes to talking about video games and stuff. I broke him with that because I was like, you know, oh, it's the new Season 8 trailer. I wonder what cool Marvel characters we'll get coming soon. You know, it could be She-Hulk, it could be Drax, it could be Cyclops, you know, because Cyclops is in the trailer and they've hinted at, like, Drax before. And then it was like, dot, dot, dot. A gap, dot, dot, dot. That's just a straight-up dinosaur, guys. Punisher can ride him. Which... yeah, Punisher has a team up where he can ride Devil Dino, which is wild. I haven't tried him for myself, purely because I probably won't get the chance to. I'm not that fast when it comes to the character select screen. That's one of the unfortunate things about Marvel Rivals, right? Is that basically as soon as you go to the character select screen, you have to know what character you want and to be able to know exactly where they are. Because if you don't, somebody else is going to swoop it up, right? That's why I'm happy when Gambit got added and he was essentially just a better Rocket, because that leaves Rocket for me. You know, because nobody picks Rocket anywhere except me. Yeah.
1: I actually just thought of a crossover that they could do in where they could do Marvel Rivals and Tekken at the same time, but have the Kangaroo from Tekken.
0: What? The Steam Controller, my favourite musical instrument off of Strike Squad abuse. I mean, yeah, whatever.
1: The Steam Empire Strikes Back.
0: I will say this, right, actually, speaking of Marvel and crossovers, the Spider-Man / Superman crossover has its own world number now, which is something Marvel only does if they really care about, like, a universe. So the Spider-Man-Superman crossover... or Marvel DC cross, not Batman cross Deadpool, that's its own thing, because that was actually the two universes colliding. The Spider-Man Superman is, this is a world in which both Spider-Man and Superman exist at the same time, and I think the world number they gave it is 7642, which like I say, that's big because Marvel only does that with universes they care about. You know, the MCU is 919, which is funny because, you know, the main Earth in the Marvel Comics is called 616, so, you know. I can't remember what the game's verse is called, like the MVC verse, but that has its own universe number as well. Yeah, Marvel and DC have been cooking with these crossovers, which, speaking of, sorry, spoilers, I know Jenny doesn't care too much about comics, but spoilers for Storm. Recently, Storm, Earth's Mightiest Mutant, which... it's funny because that's a play on, you know, Avengers, Earth's Mightiest Heroes. So Storm is now a god, a goddess. She's the most powerful mutant. And she fought her mum, who is a multiversal being. Because Storm is destined to die, basically. And she's like, well, fine, I'll just fight death myself, right? Which is, again, a thing in Marvel. And her mum's like, no, no, no, you need to die, basically. Then we can rewrite the universe as our own. You know, that kind of usual universal stakes. And Storm's like, no, no thanks, I don't want that. So then Storm's mum takes her to the Source Wall, which, if you know anything about DC, the Source Wall is what is at the very end of the DC multiverse. So... the Source Wall can be very... it depends on the world, but the Source Wall can be very, very different things. In the Justice League animated series, the Source Wall is... what's past the Source Wall is us. So, the final season of Justice League the animated series, Lex Luthor goes beyond the Source Wall. So he sees that he's just a fictional character.
1: Which somehow crosses over into a real human world.
0: Yes, we don't see that obviously, but you know, that's what is heavily implied in the Justice League animated series, that's what the Source Wall is. It's basically it's the block between us and them. Mm-hmm. But the Source Wall is various different things in different media. In comics, it's like the end of the DC multiverse, and it's not like, so previously when DC have sort of referenced Marvel, it's just been like, it was they done it during the Batman Who Laughs saga, basically, where they said, oh yeah, no, the Batman Who Laughs killed a multiverse that like had a Crimson Speedster and, you know, a bat in the dark, and, you know, vaguely referenced it, you know. Whereas Storms, they straight up say, this is the source wall.
2: Yeah.
0: You know, and after that, right, so Storm's mom takes her to the source wall, says, you know, this is the source wall, this is beyond your own multiverse, you know, this is, you know, we're no longer in Marvel. Mm-hmm. And then they get into a scrap, and Storm's mom blasts her with something that sends her through various different worlds, including one of the boys, right, Jujutsu Kaisen, what's the other manga, Kaguichi or something like that it's called, and yeah, it's wild. So Marvel are really going big, like, with their crossovers, because that obviously Storm Might, Earth's Mightiest Mutant, that's like a whole canon thing. That's not like a specific Marvel / DC crossover comic, that's just square up, that's just Storm's comic, she's just now in DC. It's crazy. But also, yeah, Superman / Spider-Man, right? Great comic. I love that world. I love the world building they did in it so much. And one of my favourite bits is, so the very start of the comic, so the comic is split into two bits. There's Superman / Spider-Man, then Spider-Man / Superman, right? The plot of the first one is basically Doc Ock is messing with Kryptonite, Spider-Man ends up in Metropolis, you know. Again, this is a universe where they both just kind of exist, but, you know, they don't really cross over because Spider-Man's from Queens and Thingy's from Metropolis, you know. So, basically, they do the whole thing, stop Doc Ock, etc., and then they go to... Superman drags them to the Daily Planet, basically, to submit the photos to Donnie, who's basically Superman's version of Jameson, you know, in charge of the Daily Planet. And Donnie immediately offers Spider-Man a job on the spot. Well, not Spider-Man, but Peter Parker. He offers him a job on the spot, taking pictures, right? As Superman just quietly leaves the room. I say Superman. Obviously, you know, at this point, they're in, you know, Clark Kent and Peter Parker disguises, but still.
1: Yeah.
0: You know, Clark just leaves the room, and then Peter catches up and is like, what was that? And then Clark's just like, you know, you'd make so much more money and you'd have actually a lot of respect here at the Daily Planet instead of the Daily Bugle, where, you know, J. Jonah Jameson hates Spider-Man. Like, you know, he's getting you to take pictures that he's actively using to slander your own name. And I found this response amazing. Peter's response is, well, yeah, but the only person they hurt is me. And second of all, you know, he's like, Clark, you don't understand the joke. And Clark's like, what joke? Peter goes, James is paying for Spider-Man to go to college. Which I thought that was hilarious. But yeah, also, one of my favourite things about that crossover, Venom-Superman.
1: Ooh.
0: Venom-Superman. So cool. So cool. It lasts, like, maybe 3 pages, but it's so cool.
1: Wait, is that Venom versus Superman?
0: Or no, Venom-Superman.
1: As in Venom as...
0: Yes.
1: Whoa.
0: As in Venom takes over Superman.
1: That's a cool thing to think about.
0: Yeah. But no, it's an absolutely amazing comic. And I think it's a big thing that Marvel have recognised that as its own world that people like. So they've numbered it as 7642. I do want to see more of Marvel cross DC. I know we've had a few one-shots basically to go along with Superman / Spider-Man. Like we got Superman's... Yeah, Superman the Animated Series cross Spider-Noir. Spider-Noir is such a weird thing to say. It's so hard to say as well, unless I'm thinking about saying it. We also got Supergirl / Blade. We got Thor cross Wonder Woman, which is Thor being Jane Foster.
1: Ooh.
0: Yeah. We got Venom Parademons. Parademons is in Darkseid's little things.
1: That's pretty cool.
0: Yep. That's the wee mini plot of Thor Cross Wonder Woman. Is symbiote power demons.
1: Mm-hmm.
0: It's a fantastic crossover. It's a really, really good celebration. I think Batman / Deadpool was its own separate thing that also had a great story to it. I think Batman / Deadpool was focusing more on the plot and the story, whereas I think the current Marvel Cross DC stuff is a lot more, you know, hey, here's this wacky thing, you know, these characters are like interacting together, that's cool. I mean, don't get me wrong, Superman / Spider-Man has an amazing plot too, but it's a lot simpler. And I think that's because their villains and their stories are a lot simpler. I mean, let's be real. You know, Doc Ock, mad scientist with tentacles. Green Goblin, mad scientist that went insane, you know. Lex Luthor, not mad. Scientist with money, you know. Spider-Man and Superman's villains are very simple, whereas the plot of Batman / Deadpool is Cassandra Cain, Cassandra Nova, who is like Charles Xavier's sister, has his hold over, like, was not supposed to, you know, she's a lot more complicated villain. And it's a lot more complicated storyline. I know a lot of people were happy to see his name, Darkhold, the Batman Wolverine amalgamation. I think his name's Darkhold.
1: I can't remember.
0: Or maybe the world's called Darkhold, I can't remember. But back when Marvel / DC done their first massive crossover, which was Avengers / GLA, and then this was a whole event. So Avengers / GLA, sorry, I'm rambling about comics, but here we are. Avengers / GLA, back in the heyday of the 2000s, was a massive event. Massive event. Where it was the Watcher from Marvel, and one of the other, I think it was one of the Guardians, not Guardians like as in thingy, but I think one of the Guardians of Oa or something like that, basically had a debate between each other, and basically said, you know, I bet our superhero team's better than yours. So ooh. they set up basically a challenge of, it was a challenge of, hey, here's six magic artifacts from each world. I think one of them was like the Lantern Rings, one of them was like the Tesseract, you know, here's six magical things from both worlds, you know, your team's on a scavenger hunt, go for it, whoever gets the most like items wins and the other universe will be obliterated. Which at the time the Watcher was like, yeah, they'll be obliterated, you know, it's not actually gonna, you know, we're just having fun. But the DC one was like, no, I will obliterate this universe. I will, like...
1: One of the funniest things I noticed, because I was watching The Dark Knight yesterday, Lex Luthor in The Dark Knight was very much like Charles Xavier.
0: Is Lex Luthor in The Dark Knight?
1: Yeah.
0: I don't mean to be mean, but I am going to fact check you on this. I know. It seems like I fact check everything you say, but at this point,
1: okay,
0: is Lex Luthor in The Dark Knight? You mean Christopher Nolan Dark Knight? Yeah.
1: Yes, as in the one with Christian Bale.
0: Yeah. Well, there is also like an animated Dark Knight movie that has John DiMaggio as Joker.
1: I still think Heath Ledger's the best one, but obviously people have different
0: opinions. No, he's not.
1: Who do you think the best one is?
0: Lex Luthor is not in The Dark Knight from 2008.
1: There was a... Wait a minute.
0: Is Lex Luthor in any Batman movies? He first appears in the Batman film Batman vs. Superman Dawn of Justice. And makes further appearances in Justice League and Zack Snyder's Justice League. Lex Luthor appears in the DC Universe film Superman 2025, for sure, by Nicholas Holt. For the record, best portrayal of Lex Luthor is from Superman.
1: Wait, so who was the bald guy in The Dark Knight?
0: I don't know. Penguin, maybe?
1: It can't have been Penguin. Penguin's pretty...
0: All right, so it has to definitely be this Superman villain, not this one bald Batman villain in the Batman film. You see the logic, right? like you're like, it can't be Penguin, but it could be Lex Luthor. bald villain in Dark in the Dark Knight. Can't believe you're making me search those.
1: It's at the very start of the film.
0: You mean Bane?
1: No, that's Tom Hardy. It wasn't Tom Hardy that played this guy.
0: That's the only bald villain. Like, unless you're talking, right? So bald villains in the Dark Knight trilogy, right?
1: Mm-hmm.
0: There's Ra's al Ghul, played by Liam Neeson.
1: Okay, it definitely wasn't him because I know Liam Neeson's face.
0: Okay. There's Bane. And then there's the Joker bank robbers from the start of The Dark Knight Rises.
1: It wasn't The Dark Knight Rises.
0: Well, whatever, the Dark Knight 2008. It's the Joker bank robbers from the start of the movie. They're bald. Could be them. Those are the only...
1: Yeah, I know what you mean. I'm just...
0: You're making me go on a wild goose chase.
1: I pictured the scene in my head.
0: Oh, thank you, Patrick. Yeah. Sorry, coming back to this. Marvel vs. Capcom Earth name is 30847. It has an actual, like, designated world. I knew it. You sure it wasn't a background character, Patrick says?
1: It could have been, I don't know.
0: Maybe you're just blind.
1: I have two eyes, I can see.
0: So do I, and I'm still blind, so, like, you know.
2: Oh, yeah, they are.
1: All right, that's fine. I'll just accept that.
0: Right, I'm curious now. I'm going to look up the MVC verse to see, like, what it considers canon. Earth, what was it? 30847.
1: The one thing I would find interesting are any of Endgame characters still alive according to this universe?
0: What?
1: Ah, okay.
0: I'm sorry, you make me really confused sometimes, Kieran. I'm so sorry, I don't mean to sound like I'm bullying you, but you make me really confused sometimes. Like, because you spout the most nonsensical stuff.
1: Okay.
0: You do! Like... Oh, that's right, yeah. The Marvel vs. Capcom universe has original characters. I forgot about that. Abyss, Amingo, Noramaro? Who's Noramaro?
2: He's actually a Japanese comedian from the 90s.
0: Ah, that him, right. Ruby Hart, obviously. Sansan the Third, Ultron Sigma, and Ultron Omega. Ultron Sigma doesn't, like, is under-thingied as a villain. And Ultron Sigma, despite the fact that Marvel vs. Capcom story mode was there... Like, Ultron Sigma is amazing. He's so cool.
2: Mm-hmm.
0: Like, canon events in this series. The Punisher. I'm assuming that's Capcom's game, The Punisher. X-Men Children of the Atom. X-Men Mutant Apocalypse. Was that...
1: Sorry.
0: The mic picked that up. not smell if you're out the studio.
2: Hold on, let me prepare real quick. All right, go.
0: Oh, it does as well. Oh no, there's no windows in here. Anything?
1: I'm
0: God.
1: Sorry.
0: Age of Ultron is a good representation of Ultron. Ultron fans will massively disagree with you. X-Men Mutant Apocalypse, Marvel Superheroes War of the Gems, X-Men vs. Street Fighter, Marvel Superheroes vs. Street Fighter, which I just considered those the same game all the time. I thought those were the same game when I was younger. Like, there is Marvel vs. Capcom Clash of Superheroes, MVC 2, New Age of Heroes, MVC 3, Fate of Two Worlds, Ultimate MVC 3, of course, they're both the same thing, so why wouldn't they be? MVC Infinite, and then MVC Origins is just the old game, so I don't know why that's in here as its own entry. But basically, all the MVC games are canon. But that makes me wonder what arcade endings are canon. Maybe they all are. Well, no, because there's some wacky ones in there, like Phoenix Wrights. Yeah, that's weird. I know they hint that basically Frank West's one is canon, where he goes to the Marvel Zombies verse. I love Frank West.
1: Oh, that'd actually be quite cool to explore as a scenario.
0: Well, that's his arcade ending. It's basically him and Mr. Fantastic go to research the Marvel Zombie verse.
1: It reminds me of don't know if you ever played it, but Terminator Resistance.
0: No.
1: And it's basically, it's between the first and second movie, and at the end of one of the movies they have what's called the annihilation line, and they leave you kind of on a cliffhanger, and basically explores what would happen in that scenario if all the Terminators built like a massive line of themselves and just took over.
0: Okay. I've only ever seen the first Terminator, so I can't, like... I know, I've seen clips.
1: Everyone says T2 is the best one.
0: Yeah. Yeah, I mean... I guess. What was I about to say? Yeah, MVC is great. like I say, I'm surprised it has its own universe. I wonder if DC Cross Arnic has its own universe number, because DC do a similar thing. Does DC Cross Arnic have its own designated? Have its own world number? Damn. Okay, well, Gemini's wrong.
2: what do you expect?
1: Ask Google, what do you expect?
0: Well, it says, because it's a non-canon event intended as a fun crossover, it glosses over exact timeline placements and lets the two universes exist in a shared space. Which is like, no, it doesn't. That's the whole point, is the two universes collide. They're not in a shared space. I guess in Metal Legion they are, but like... Speaking of, have you read the first issue of Metal Legion? Have you read the first issue of Metal Legion?
2: No, I really should start reading.
0: Oh yeah, you haven't read any of DC Cross,
2: have
0: you?
2: No, I haven't.
0: Oh, you're missing it.
2: I know.
0: Tails is now leading the Teen Titans.
2: Oh, okay. Oh god, apparently Fortnite's collabing with Overwatch.
0: Yeah, yeah. They've got Tracer now, basically, who works like Tracer in Overwatch, where you can blink. As in, like, that's what they call her ability.
2: I know what you mean. Yeah.
0: Listen, I still can't go over Tracer versus Scout.
2: I remember about that battle.
0: Like, banger song, of course, but they gave him his worst equipment.
2: Yeah.
0: You know? Like, they gave him his worst weapon as well. It was kind of just bad. So, I was going to say up next, but I don't have a song pulled up. What do I want to play? But I'll put it to you too. What music should I play next?
1: What have you not played in a while?
0: I don't know. That is something I can play, actually. I've been playing Bloodstained a lot recently. It's a wee indie game that's very similar to like Castlevania and those kind of games.
2: Yeah.
0: Bloodstained. The boss theme is so good. Silent Howling, actually. That's what we're going to play. Silent Howling.
2: Yeah, I know you should play the little Bloodstained. Is it good?
0: It's amazing. I enjoy it. It is... It's very... You know how Symphony of the Night has the whole... spoilers for this, like, 20-year-old game. You know how Symphony of the Night has the whole thing where, like, if you play the game, quote-unquote, normally, you still want to get, like, 50% map completion?
2: Yeah.
0: Because you've got to do this stupid thing, which is one of those things, like, how would you know to do that? Like, to get the inverted castle? You know, it's like, how the game has no hints towards how you do that. Bloodstained is slightly better because it has the journal entries you can pick up, which is like sort of vaguely tells you the secret. But there's a bit in Bloodstained to prevent, so you can face the final boss, the final boss, whenever you want, but at the same time, there's like an extra bit to get the true ending. So there's two bad endings, and one true ending. First one is if you just take down the final boss early, and the castle's still standing, you know. It's like, you know, oh, we freed Jeebo, who's the main like antagonist. It's like, oh, we freed Jeebo, yay! Like, but the castle's still standing. Ah, it's fine. We can just go home. and you get you just get a game over. No credits, nothing, just a game over. And then, so what you're supposed to do, spoilers for Bloodstained, even though it came out 2017, spoilers for Bloodstained, what you're supposed to do is you're supposed to beat all the bosses in the castle before beating the final boss, right? And doing that, you'll get a weapon called the Zangetsuto, which, when you're facing the final boss and you're wielding that weapon, right, once Jeebo, again, main antagonist, once Jeebo gets to low health, right, the moon will turn red and you're supposed to slash the moon with the Zangetsuto. Basically, Zangetsuto. You're supposed to slash the moon with Zangetsuto, basically to free Jeebo from whatever mind control thing it is, right? And then you get like another portion of the game to do. But the second bad ending comes where if you have the Zangetsuto and you still just kill Jeebo anyway, where basically you get possessed by the main bad guy, or sorry, the secret bad guy. I'm not that far in it yet. I'm still just trying to get the Zangetsuto because it comes from one of the hardest boss fights, which, believe it or not, is the guy called Zangetsu, who is your second playable character. But yeah, it's a really fun game. Really fun. Difficult, but fun. Yeah. It's one of those few games, like, I've actually gotten into it and I'm actually, like, understanding the lore a bit more. But again, like Symphony of the Night, which is heavily inspired by, like Symphony of the Night, how are you supposed to know to do any of that? Like, if you get the option to go fight Jeebo, and your main objective is, hey, Jeebo's possessed, go free him, you're gonna go do it. Like, bad ending be damned. Like, so yes, up next is Silent Howling from Bloodstained.

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2: And that was Silent Howling from Bloodstained Ritual of the Night. Again, great.

0: So I had a look up the games versus for Marvel, right? Insomniac Spider-Man, obviously that has, Marvel cares about that because it does well. That is Earth 1048. Obviously we discussed Marvel vs. Capcom is Earth 3847. And then the Lego verse, because there's a Lego Marvel like universe as well, is Earth 13122.
1: What's the meaning of the numbers again?
0: It's just whatever. Sometimes it can be a reference. Sometimes they're just random numbers. A lot of times they're a reference. The Marvel Cinematic Universe is 919 because the main Marvel Comics universe is 616. So it's like a flip on that. The Lego one, Earth 13122, is based on Lego Marvel Superheroes' Lego Marvel Superheroes release date, which is October 22nd, 2013. So 13122.
1: That makes sense.
0: Are we Earth? Oh, right, okay. So we have an Earth number as well, according to the Marvel Universe. Right? We are Earth 1218.
1: Huh.
0: The term Earth 1218 was the official designation given to this reality by the official Marvel handbook. The term Earth 1218 was not used in Spider-Man the Animated Series. Earth 1218 is the real world in which all Marvel Comics characters were officially created. This is the universe we live in. Thank you, Marvel Wiki. Oh, that's right, yeah. Earth 1610 was Miles Morales' original universe, and that got destroyed.
1: Oh.
0: AKA, it got rebooted, and Miles Morales got moved over to the main universe.
1: As you do.
0: People also ask, right? I just want you to understand this. People also ask, what is Earth 313? Is Marvel now 616? Is Kingpin 98% muscle? Who got She-Hulk pregnant? Thanks, Google.
1: Was it Thor?
0: I'm curious. There's two games missing from that I want to know. Actually, three games. I want to know if the Avengers game, the terrible one, has its own universe number.
1: I think it does.
0: It probably will. Three 8 2 64 is the terrible Avengers game.
1: Wait a minute. 3 8 2 6 4. Why are you banging your head? What's up?
2: It doesn't make sense with numbers and that.
0: It's just sometimes random numbers. Like, it's not...
2: Yeah, but that's like the most random combination I've ever heard.
1: Oh, yeah, like a barcode is any different?
0: Guardians game universe number. Okay, so the Avengers... Right, the Avengers... had a universe number, right? The terrible Avengers game had a universe number, then Marvel sort of tried to pretend it didn't exist. The Guardians game, according to the official Marvel Wiki that they have, still exists. It's Earth 21178. It's just funny.
1: You're making the loser's mind. Keep going.
0: The Guardians of the Galaxy Telltale game is Earth 71581.
2: No.
1: I'm enjoying this, by the way.
2: Why?
0: Marvel Rivals doesn't have a universe number because the whole gist of it is basically, hey, all these people are being pulled from different universes and stuff. So that's fun. But I'm going to Google it anyway.

0: Marvel Rivals universe number.
1: I thought you said they didn't have one.
0: I know, but I'm still Googling it for curiosity's sake.
1: Yeah, are they not allowed to be curious?
0: Yeah, Marvel Rivals does not take place in the main comic book universe, Earth 616, or a single unified reality. Instead, it is set across a massive multiversal crossover event called the Time Stream Entanglement. The game's narrative features several distinct, newly created universes and timelines assigned temporary Marvel database reality numbers. So if you ever see a Marvel universe that has TRN at the start of it, that means it's a temporary reality number.
1: So they basically created their own version of Family Guy, Back to the Multiverse.
0: The Multiverse has been around way longer than Family Guy, Back to the Multiverse. The Wizard of Oz is technically the first version of, like, a multiverse. Can you believe that? It's crazy. I was about to like quote that one joke from Deadpool, but I won't. None of this multiversal stuff. Where's the Wizard of Oz done it best? The gays knew that. Killed me. I just want to say that's context. That I was quoting Deadpool over in there. That joke killed me.
1: I knew that was gonna be the one.
0: So the characters don't have original universe numbers, but the stages or the maps that you play on in Marvel Rivals all have distinct numbers. So any stage that takes place on Earth in Marvel Rivals, so you've got Manhattan, you've got Central City, you've got like New York, Times Square, etc., takes place on TRN 1444. This is where the Avengers characters from Marvel Rivals exist. So your Hulk and your Iron Man, that's where they come from. Earth TRN 1446 is Scarlet Witch's reality, where she is the Sorcerer Supreme. Then Earth TRN 1515 is where Marvel Rivals' Black Panther is from. Yeah.
1: So Marvel Rivals and Black Panther exist simultaneously.
0: Yes, why is that?
1: I just didn't expect that.
0: Multiple types of media can exist alongside one another. I don't know where it went. I don't know how to finish that sentence.
2: Careful, Kieran, you're going to hurt yourself.
1: Yeah, I'm fine. Jeez, I'm not going to die.
2: Oh, that. I'm joking. you'll be fine. Just don't make your brain swollen with all this knowledge you can't handle.
0: Oh, that's right. Yeah, Marvel Rivals exists in canon, right? The game. So Marvel Rivals, the video game, exists in canon in the main 616 universe.
2: Huh, okay.
0: Right? Because it's they show it, right, in the most recent Venom series.
2: Oh.
0: Because Eddie's kid is playing it. Right. Not only that, Eddie's kid is playing it, meaning Spider-Man, the freak that he is.
2: Oh, that is funny.
0: And then even the comic writers, basically, through Eddie, you know, Eddie Brock Venom, but through Eddie, say that NetEase are never going to nerf Scarlet Witch. Even in the canon universe, they accept that Scarlet Witch is never getting nerfed. I want to point that out now. So Marvel Rivals, the video game, exists in canon, which makes you wonder, like, surely Doom would have a problem with it because it's got quite a bad image for him. Right?
2: Yeah.
0: Also, I feel like Doom would storm NetEase and ask them to buff him. He's kind of bad. yeah. It's a weird premise to think about. But it's also something I just realised I kind of want to use for my, like, Rocket on Twitter and Blue Sky. You know? It's just make him a Marvel Rivals player.
1: Are you okay? That'll laugh.
0: I find that funny. Yeah.
1: I mean, it's still not as bad as what happened on there last week. I'm not going to say it out loud, but, you know.
0: Nothing happened on there last week.
1: No, it was what Georgia was saying about you.
0: Oh, right. I mean, yeah, but Georgia makes fun of me all the time. It's called having friends. You're supposed to make playful jabs at each other all the time and not get, yeah. Why do you think I make so many jabs at you constantly?
1: I don't know.
0: That's what you do with pals.
1: Yeah.
2: I mean, another reason because he's wrong, but...
1: No, it just pretends to not hate me.
0: Yeah. I will say I'm still disappointed in Marvel Tokon because we've still got no Rocket Raccoon yet.
2: Maybe he'll be DLC? I don't know.
0: Maybe. I hope so. He needs to be.
2: When's it coming again? Is that August?
0: August.
2: Yeah.
0: I'm thinking of pre-ordering it once my money comes in again. But yeah. I am very excited for the game. I mean, Invincible Versus has been fun. I finally found my team, which is Cecil, Mark, and Monster Girl. I can't remember her actual name. What is her actual name? I can't remember. But yeah, it's Cecil, Mark, and Monster Girl is my main team currently in Invincible Versus. It used to be Omni-Man, but I switched him out for Monster Girl because Monster Girl is actually kind of better, which is weird to think about. Because, you know, it's Omni-Man. Probably one of the most powerful characters in fiction at the moment. Yeah.
2: It do be like that for games.
0: What?
2: It do be like that for games.
0: Yeah.
2: One character that's supposed to be powerful in lore, but in the game, there's a character that's somehow stronger.
0: Have you seen that one Lythera clip where it's... Zyzix basically talking about Broly versus Videl.
2: Yeah.
0: Because they both have the same HP count. if it was realistic, Videl would be there. Jiren just doesn't die. But, Videl would be there for hours against the Broly, whereas Broly would be, 1-2 dead. And not two combos, as in, light, medium, dead.
2: Yeah.
0: Yeah. I am... Yeah, we did get another trailer for Granblue Fantasy Relink, which I am excited about. But I can't be bothered to pay another 40-50 quid for Granblue Fantasy. So that'll be another Christmas thing to wait for. We did get a preview of the Lego Batman. Lego Batman's kind of leaked as well, I've seen online. For people to play, but I've seen the pre-order versions. Basically, you get the Batman Beyond skin as well as the Dark Knight Rises skin, which I still think is crazy considering the plot is basically the Dark Knight trilogy. That's what they're going for, is the Dark Knight trilogy. You know, they're using that specific version of Joker, that specific version of Bane. You know, it's quite clear that that's what they're going for, and yet. Nolan Batman is not base game. What's up with that? That feels so wrong. In so, so many weird. Ways.
1: Wait, so for the legacy of the Dark Knight, Nolan's Batman's DLC?
0: Yes, Christopher Nolan's Batman is DLC. The Batsuit. The Batsuit, I mean.
1: No.
0: As well as Batman Beyond.
2: You're looking about to cry there.
0: As well as Batman Beyond Batman.
1: To be fair, he has one of my favourite Batmans.
0: Terry McGinnis, though. Terry McGinnis is great. Have you ever seen Batman Beyond versus Spider-Man 2099?
2: A death battle?
0: Yeah.
2: I can't remember who won, though.
0: It was Batman.
2: Okay.
0: It was Terry. Yeah. Oh, I'm realising the time. I've been Ash, give me at the Blind Furry, as always.
1: I've been Kieran, you can find me at Novik Music everywhere.
2: I've been Nathan, you can find me at Vixen Vampire anywhere.
0: And our last song for today is a special cover of Catch Me If You Can from Sonic Riders.
2: Zero Gravity?
0: Was it Zero Gravity?
2: I mean, it...
0: I can't remember which one.
2: The first version came on Riders, but I personally like the Zeal Gravity version.
0: I tried to play that game again for the first time since PS2 on the deck, right? I tried to play it again. I failed miserably. I forgot all the controls.
2: I need to try play through the Riders games. Except for Free Riders.
0: It was a PS2 when I was trying to play. But I completely forgot all the controls and immediately just... I think I got fourth, which isn't terrible for somebody who didn't know the controls. But yeah, our last song for today is a special version of Catch Me If You Can. Bye.
2: Bye. Bye.

0: idea. Some of their expectation, they feel they are in tune with. That is illusion.
1: First act was a JC re-edit of JJK, one I brought into the compilation album, trying to fit in a couple more for that. The track that's played now was Solomon the Dub, and that's a remix of Vox Populi. And here's one, some local music. This is 10 Years Lost, The True Nature Sacrifice, on his EP just out on vinyl as well, Trap Excursions Volume 1.

Well, this next track's another local release. This is called Me Bra Girls by Immaculate Revombo, and it's a release on Invisible Ink Records. Played this before, absolutely love it. Some news about 10 years lost coming up, a live set.

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1: You're listening to the Cosmic Dub Disco with DJ Duffy Moon on Sonic Urban Radio. Thanks for tuning in. That was Woodley Research Facility called Hidden Watchers 1 on an EP called Anamkara. And here's one for people under the stairs.

Moore. That track was North Star Dub by Rude Audio, and here's one from Air Rocket and Dub. It's a sing-along dub. We're on a dubby flavour for the show.

last track was Viper Patrol, Dancing Voices. The one before that, Flying Mojito Brothers mix of the Doors. And here's some local music now, Same Paradox by Miles to Paradox.

quick couple of shout outs to any regular listeners and folk tuning in for Glasgow Ravers: Gordon, Paul, Owen, Misha, who stays in Governor Met last weekend at the Justin Robertson and Errol Alcan gigs, Anne Hill with Jackie, Gillian, Jen, Matt, anybody else who's tuning in. Thanks for tuning in, you guys. Go and join the tunes. Some prefab spouses now.

0: That track was The Peaceful Dawn by Yu Udagawa, a Japanese artist, absolutely brilliant. I'll be right back after these couple of community announcements for you. Don't go away.
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0: The Cosmic Dub Disco with DJ Duffy Moon on Sunny Govan Radio. Thanks a lot for tuning in. A couple of gig announcements for you before we go back to the music. So this Saturday, tomorrow night in Shawlands at the Ivory, Hot Towel are putting on a night, and their parties are exceptional. They put on food, they always have invited people to speak as well, and this month they're welcoming. They've also got some poetry as well. So starts at 6 o'clock, the music starts at 7:30. There's the talk first, then a question and answer session, and also there'll be some amazing food on offer as well. So Thai food from Jin Ging, and they'll have poetry from Chloe Proctor, and the incredible sound system these guys have from We Enjoy Sound. There's nothing quite like it. So get yourselves along there if you can make it. So the next tune is for Mary Doll, who I missed out in the shout out earlier, and it's also of course for Amira. So hope you enjoy this. And

was Lancer as a Dancer by Keller Kind on an EP called 6 Years Still More Talent, a German label. Absolutely brilliant stuff for them. And of course, that was for Mary Doll and Demira. Next tune's back to a dub for once, you know, a survival dub.

couple of tunes coming up from Lucky. Thanks for listening. You've been listening to Cosmic Dub Disco on Sunny Govan Radio with me, DJ Duffy Moon. Hope you enjoyed the tunes, and shout out to everybody that's got in touch via the Reverse chat and anywhere else. Last night was another one for 6 years, Still War Talent EP, and here's another one for Oliver Kaleska. This is called Trip With Me.

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So you've been listening to the Cosmic Dub Disco for the last couple of hours. Thanks a lot for tuning in. I'll catch you next time. 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

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And up next we have DJ Ian McHarg. Ian has decades of experience playing house music across some of Glasgow's most iconic venues. And now for this exclusive guest mix, he's stepping out of his usual sound. Ian has prepared a very special trance set for us now. So turn that up as loud as it can go, because it's going to be a cracker.

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You're listening to the exclusive Trance Guest Mix with DJ Ian McHarg. 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

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Ian absolutely nailed this mix with a new take on some classic trance tunes. 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

Hello, hello, hello. Oh, it feels good to be in here. Thank you very much for joining me. I'm Shaun McAfro. I'm with you. You're listening to Roots on Sunny G 103.5 FM. I'm super excited to be in the studio today, feeling a wee bit higgledy-piggledy, but it's all right. We're just going to get through it. But yeah, thank you very much for joining. I'll be with you until 8 p.m. tonight, bringing you spicy beats from around the globe. We've got some absolute wee belters here. I'm not even going to rhyme off a whole bunch of different names. We'll just get to them when we get to them, if that's okay with you lovelies. We're going to have some childhood tunes as well. If I'm on time, it'll be roughly between 6:30 and 7 o'clock. If this is your first time listening to the show, childhood tunes is quite self-explanatory, but I'll get more into it when the time comes, you know, all that sort of good stuff. So yeah, I hope you've been having a great week. If not, if you've been having a bad week, then hopefully tonight will be a bit of a distraction for you lovelies. To be perfectly honest with you, this is definitely, I wish that you guys, I need a bit of a distraction today myself, to be honest with you. I'll probably get a wee bit more into that later on. But yeah, I'm very happy to be here talking with you lovelies and playing you really good music. So just ease you in there. That was a little bit of Sabina Dubdumba featuring Mr. Easy. It's been so long since I played some Mr. Easy, and that was her track Blow My Mind. And I swear, If you weren't listening to that with headphones in, it's definitely worth listening to with headphones in. It's like a nice wee brain massager, the sounds that comes out of that song. Absolutely adore it. So, yeah. feels good to be here, playing you good music. I'm just going to go right into the next one. So, yeah, this next artist is absolutely amazing. I've definitely played him before. I know I've played him before. And on the music streaming platform that I use, he currently has over 8 million monthly views, which that's just insane numbers to me, to be honest with you. So you're going to hear exactly why. Here's a little bit of Fireboy DML. This track's called Jealous. And yeah, he's got some good sounds to him.

There we go. That was Jealous by Fireboy DML. I swear, my throat's been... I've not done much talking today, but when I've been talking, my voice has been absolutely fine. And I feel like my body does that wee thing every now and then when it likes to just be like, let's just sabotage the show. And, I mean, it's not going to sabotage me. I'm not going to stop talking. But this frog in my throat... It's just arrived. It's not been there at all today. It seems to just appear whenever there's a live microphone in front of my mouth. So hopefully it's not too off-putting. Maybe I'm just really aware of it because I'm going through it. But apologies if you've noticed that my voice sounds like a wee bit croaky, you know, just a wee bit croaky. You know, I can't stop thinking about it. It's just such a cute thing. I'm going to mention it anyways. When I was heading into the studio today, literally just right outside the studio, I saw someone who was walking their wee doggy, and it had this like teeny tiny little like pink bandana just wrapped around its neck, and I love it. I love when owners do that. See, like, you don't see that as often. I feel like that's something I used to see a lot as a kid. You don't see as many owners putting bandanas around their dog's necks, but I just think it's so cute because, like, your dog's got a little bit of flair. It's kind of like when you see when it's, like, particularly cold. I mean, it's been pretty cold this week. Whoever's got, like, the weather's number, going to give them a wee bell, ask them what's going on because it's May. It is May and we're experiencing winter weather. Don't like it. Don't like it at all. But what you do see in the cold weather is when you see the wee doggies that are wearing, it looks like they're like coveralls, you know, like just to cover like their top half and stuff like that, like the, not just, yeah, top half of them. So it covers like their backs and stuff like that. But it just looks like little fleecy jammies. It looks so cute. It looks so unbelievably cute. And it reminded me of how, so we had, and we've had quite a few dogs in the past in my family. And our last dog that we had was this absolutely gorgeous, like quite staffy. Her name was Lily. She was absolutely gorgeous. She was so cool. So just such an amazing little dog to have. But she really didn't handle cold weather well at all. Like height of winter. And you know you need to take your dog out for a walk and your dog just looks at you like, I'm not going out there. Are you joking? Can you see that? I'm not going out there. There's ice everywhere. There's sleet. I'm not doing that. Lily was a little bit sassy sometimes. So we got her essentially like a dog parka. And she just looked like such a wee brute. Like she was the sweetest, kindest little dog ever. But you know, staffies get a bad rep and it's really annoying. But they're gorgeous dogs. They're dead friendly dogs. But it was just this, she just looked like this wee muscly brute. She was a dead muscly staffy and she was dead stocky and she had this sweet parka on her. Just looked absolutely amazing. That's got nothing to do with anything, to be honest with you. I just wanted to talk about that. I'm a wee bit, yeah, like I said, higgledy piggledy today, so just go with it, right? Just ride this journey with me. It'll be absolutely fine. I'm going to put another song on and try and get rid of this frog in my throat. It's doing my nut in right now. So we're going to go into this next artist who I've played quite a few times before. I just really like his style. I think he's like really quite smooth, very, very suave with his music. He's a Congolese singer-songwriter who was born in Paris and raised in New York. So like, I feel that you can... The reason why I always say where the people are from is because you can really hear their influences in their music, just in case you're wondering. So here we go. Here's Young Paris. This track is called Like That. It's from his album Blood Diamond, which is an absolutely fantastic album. You should get that listened to. So here's a wee sneaky peek of what you'll hear in that if you've not heard that album already.

0: I swear, right up until like that last second, I was just like trying to clear this throat. It's not working, okay? So I'm just going to stop mentioning it. We're going to pretend it's not there. And this is how my voice always sounds, okay? But yeah, that was Young Paris with Like That. It's quite a short and short but sweet song. But yeah, definitely get his album listened to, Blood Diamond. He's got loads of other tracks too. Young Paris, have a wee look. You'll find him on the music streaming platform of your choice, whichever one that may be. I'm getting so distracted right now. My hair's getting so long. It's just annoying. I've got these big curls, like these long curls that just keep like going down and like smacking me in the eye and like tickling my eyebrow just in a way where it's just gets, you know, when it's almost like itchy, you know, that tickly itch, like it's like that. So yeah, I think a haircut's coming soon. Anyways, I'm feeling a little bit silly today. Not even silly, just like daft. Like I had a daft moment earlier on today where I was convinced, right, you know, like, you know how we can't really see our nose, but you can kind of see your nose? Like, you just see, like, smudge. Like, at least that's, you just kind of see this smudge, like, in the centre of your face when you're looking out. Like, you just see this wee bit. And I've got my left nostril pierced, right? I've had it pierced since I was, like, 15. So you would think that I knew what was going on, but I could just see this like purple thing like stuck on my nose ring, and I'm like, what is that? And I'm like trying to like rub it away, doing this as well while walking right down the street. So I'm really hoping folk weren't picking my nose. Who cares, to be honest with you? But I wasn't just openly picking my nose in the street, you know, but I'm just sitting there, I'm like, oh, there's something dangling from my nose ring. So I'm sitting there rubbing it off, and I'm looking at it. I can still see it, it's still there. So I'm like, oh, maybe it's something that's like hardened onto it. I don't know, I don't particularly have like purple wogies, so I don't know what was going on there. So I was just trying to like scrape it off, and then I realized I was being a big daft girly, because it was actually just the reflection of my jumper and my nostril. Just to give you an idea of where my head's at right now, I forgot about reflections on something I've had on my nose for over 20 years now. So yeah, enjoy the show. Okay, we're going to go into this next one, which is a massive, massive genre switch up. But yeah, I just really like her style. She's a French Venezuelan artist, and yeah, multi-genre, you know, diverse music, all the kind of usual stuff that we like on the show. So here we go. Here is La Chica. This track is called Agua. And I just, there's something about this just really tickles my brain. And I'm hoping to pass that on to all you lovelies who are listening right now.
1: Del cielo cae agua.

Like, there's just, I know that was a huge genre switch up, right? That sounded like nothing else that was playing on tonight's show, but I had to play that. That was Agua by La Chica. I first heard that song a couple of weeks ago, and you know, but not every song necessarily does this to you. I mean, so that there's loads of music that does this, and where you have like a your body has like quite like a physical reaction to the song. Listen to that song, listen to the piano build up, listen to all those notes just kind of build up in this one big thing. It almost felt as if I could feel it like building up in my chest, like it was like this big roar inside of you. So hopefully some of you lovelies who are listening tonight had that same feeling. It's like, because obviously there's certain songs that give you like chills up and down the back. Like you've got actual goosebumps. You can feel the goosebumps on your skin. You can see them rise. But then there's other songs where it's almost like you can feel like your pulse quicken. You can feel like your skin get hot sometimes, or like tingly, or it almost feels like, you know, when you listen to certain songs, and this tends to happen when I listen to like Caitrinada and a whole bunch of other people, but Caitrinada is like the first person that came to my head for this one, where it feels like this song is like moving over you in waves. And it's like enveloping you with the music, and it's just this big comfort. Like you just feel at peace. I really like when you get songs like that. Not every song is going to do that, but when a song does that to you, like it really stands out. I love it. I absolutely love it. So before we go into this next song, I just want to give a wee heads up for anyone who has a green thumb or is thinking about having a green thumb, or just really fancies getting out and meeting people, maybe having a chat and a wee cuppa outside. The Friends of Elder Park basically are looking for volunteers to help out with the Rose Garden. So it's happening at the Rose Garden Elder Park every Sunday from 1 until 4 p.m, weather permitting. There are refreshments provided, and it's just a good way to go out, have a chat, meet some new people, and do something nice for your neighbours and your community. So if you want to check out more about that, then just check, you can find them on Facebook, look up Friends of Elder Park, and you can also look up Rose Garden Volunteers, and get out, meet some people, do some digging, do some gardening stuff. I should know more gardening terms, but I don't. I just know green thumb's a good one to use, and I know that you can use trowels. However, I do not know if that is particularly used with rose gardens, so don't quote me on the experience, but if you want to check it out, Facebook, Friends of Elder Park, or Rose Garden Elder Park, and you can have a wee look there and meet some cool people. Okay, somehow we're already 25 minutes into the show. I don't know how that's happening. This happens every single week that I'm in here, I swear. There's like, I wish I could like just take certain time frames and move them. You know, like when you're waiting in line for something and things seem to take forever, I would like to take that time and apply it to my time in the studio, just so it lasts a bit longer, because it feels like it goes really quickly. I would just wish I could do that. I also wish you could swap hair with people. Like, I know wigs exist. I'm completely aware that wigs exist. But I've got friends, not even just friends, just people I see, like, in my communities and, like, my neighbours and stuff like that. And there's people who have, like, just the most amazing hair. Like, there's one of the mums that I know at the school, the school that our kids go to. She's got this incredibly long, just silky, smooth, like, hair that goes past her shoulders. And it looks so much fun to, like, whip back and forth. And I wish you could just, like, I could just take my hair off and she could take her hair off and we can swap about. And then we can see what it's like for a little bit, and then you can swap it back. That would be really cool. I know humans aren't possible. It's not possible to do that. I wish I could, though. If you could do that, you could do that with so many things. I'm not going to list them off all right now, because I've got music to play to you lovelies, and I don't want to have to cut any songs tonight. So I'm going to go into this next artist. They're a choir. I've played them before. So they do make their own original music, but they're also known for doing like these absolutely amazing covers of other people's songs. And I did mention this last time I played them, but I feel like it's really worth repeating. Their music has been described as hypnotic fresh air. And I love that description. That is absolutely perfect. And what I really like about this song is that you've got this like really hip hop beat, but with a choir singing, and it's quite a juxtaposition, but it works so well together. So hopefully you feel the same. Here we go. Here is it's Kabusa Oriental Choir. This track is called Move. And if all goes well, then Childhood Tunes will be up right after this song. But this one is so satisfying to listen to.

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5: 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I'm Charlotte McAvrow. I'm with you lovelies till 8pm tonight, bringing you spicy beats from around the globe. But we're going to have a little moment for it's time. I never talk like that. It's time for Childhood Tunes. So if this is your first time listening to the show, Childhood Tunes is exactly what it sounds like. It's just a wee segment of the show that I like to dedicate to the music that we listen to as children. The soundtrack to your childhood, if you will. So if you'd like to get involved, please do. I'll be buzzing for weeks after that. It's so nice. I think it's a really nice way to remind people of good music that's out there, to connect with others over music, or even just to let someone know, by the way, I think of you every time I hear this song. So if you want to do that, all you need to do is send in your name, the song and artist, and the wee memory you have attached to that song. It can be very vague or incredibly specific, any genre, any era whatsoever. The only stipulation is none of that swearing. So you can tweet that at Sunny G Radio, or you can tweet it directly to me at Shawla_McAfro. That's Shawla_MCAfro. The only reason I'm keeping my Twitter account open, to be honest with you, to be fully honest. Alternatively, you can also hit us up on the WhatsApp on 07386 012775. That's 07386 012775. Just put in like FEO Shawla or FEO Roots, and the powers that be will send that through to me, and I'll play that with a massive smile on my face. So for my first pick for Childhood Tunes, it's actually my partner Maffey. I asked him to give me a childhood tune, and he has given a very vague memory behind it, but that's fine, it's all good. That's what I said in the description. You can do vague descriptions. Mostly because it was Maffy's birthday last weekend, and we had a lovely wee time and stuff like that. We just kind of did the stuff that we usually do for birthdays. He's one of these people, he's like really nonchalant, you know, like he's just like, he'll go all out for other people's birthdays, but for his own he's like, yeah, it's just another year, which is just him. He's just very chill. Just incredibly chill. But yeah, so this is basically like a belated happy birthday. I was due to be in last week, but some things happened, so I didn't come in last week. So I was hoping to kind of get like a jump start for his birthday for this one. So this one is one that Maffey has picked. I'm going to read out his little memory. Maffey says, "It was on the same album as Super Stylin' and I See You Baby, Renault advert maybe." And it's the first track on the album, and it just reminds me of a long time ago. And that's as simple as it can be for childhood tunes. You don't need to go like right in. You don't have to have a big rambling like I usually do. It could just be like, this song reminds me of being a kid. Now this is a goodie. This is like just over 7 minutes, but we're going to play the full thing because it was Maffey's birthday and this is like a little birthday present for him, kind of. So here we go. Here's Groove Armada with Chicago, and here's to you, Maffey. Happy belated birthday. Love you loads.

I now have the absolute fear that I played the wrong version of that song. Like, I'm so worried that I've played the wrong version of that. Maffy's not messaging to say, Shola, that's not the wrong version. And then I did say to him, listen, see the versions. Like, I didn't realise there was different versions. And so I'm like, oh yeah, Maffy, I found Chicago by Groove Armada. It's like 7 minutes long. Is that like the correct song? And he's like, yeah, it is. And then I'm sure I played it to him. And then I'm sure he said that is the correct song, but he listened to about 20 seconds of it. So I now have the absolute fear that that was the wrong version, because in looking it up, I'm like, oh, it seems there's a couple of versions of that song. But yeah, even if it is, happy birthday, Maffy. Hope you enjoyed that. And sorry for harassing you for childhood tunes over the years. It just happens. Oh, wait a minute. Is he? Nope. I thought I was getting a message from him, but I was not. My phone just made a noise for some reason, which it really shouldn't, because it's on mute. I don't really know what's going on there. Okay, okay. So for the next childhood tune, So I've picked a song. It's a really old song that I'm about to play. Okay, it's very, very different. I don't think I've ever played this song before on Roots. But I wanted to play this for my wee granny. So anyone who's listened to this show from the beginning, I've talked about my wee granny, Granny Margaret, or wee Stevie, as our friends would call her as well. And I've talked about her quite a bit over the years on the show, about all the really funny little things that she says and the funny little things that she does. But I just wanted to let everyone know, so essentially my wee granny, who's made it to 100 years old, 100 years old and a half, as my mum was saying, she unfortunately passed away peacefully yesterday morning. So it's one of the reasons, is the reason essentially why I think I've been a little bit off that today. It's still very quite fresh and raw, but I really wanted to come out to do the show, to have some sort of form of normality. But I just wanted to take this time to say my granny was absolutely some woman. She was an absolute one in a million, and I know so many of us do feel that about our loved ones, but it's true, and it is very, very much true for us. Like my wee granny, she knew so many different songs, not even just songs, but nursery rhymes, and like really old nursery rhymes, that when I would say them to my other friends when we were kids, they didn't know what I was talking about. And there's still so many of the songs that my gran taught me when I was a little kid that have become bedtime songs for my children. My granny was just such a

reaction. Like, she was absolutely brilliant. I'm trying to think of like different things that she said, but not loads are coming to me from once when she, I was younger. But I do remember there was a time when my granny, like, she had like really bad dementia, and so sometimes she would say things that she wouldn't have necessarily said before the dementia had like taken hold of her, essentially, but they were still funny, and it wasn't in like a mean way. So like there was one time when one of the lovely care workers like had walked past us, and she was wearing like a yellow polo shirt, because that was like the uniform sort of thing, and my granny, her eyesight was really not great at all. It was pretty much just like shapes and shadows and colours every now and then, and just right as this care worker was walking past my granny, my granny was like, has the sun come out? Like little things like that. Or I'm trying to think of all the different wee things that she would say, like the time when back a few years ago when I had like shaved all my hair, and she was still living in her home at this time, but I'd shaved all my hair and I was wearing like a wee bonnet and I was wearing dungarees and in a cardigan, and I walked in and my granny sitting in her wee seat just looked up at me and said, have you come to paint the walls? Like, she just always had something funny to say, and half the time she didn't even realise what she was saying was so funny. She was just one of those people. So I could go on talking about her forever. Anyone's listened to the show know I do talk about my granny quite a lot, because she's an absolute monumental part of my life. So it's a strange time to be living in a world now where she's not there anymore. But she will live on in us in spirit. And I'm going to do a song that, again, it's one of those songs my granny sang this to us all the time. And I've only, up until 2 days ago, I've only heard this song through my granny's voice. So this is a song that came out in 1939. So my granny was a child when this came out. And apparently when I looked it up, when this song came out, because the lyrics are so nonsensical, it took them quite a while to be able to get anyone interested in actually like selling the records for this song. But they took a chance and they sang it live on radio, and it became a nationwide hit. So prepare yourselves, because there's just like nothing else that I've played on Roots before. Very, very old style of music, but I'm doing it. I'm doing this for my granny. So here we go. Here is the Pied Pipers with Merseydotes. I feel like there's going to be some people listening who are going to be like, oh my goodness, Merseydotes. Yeah, we're going to play Merseydotes. So yeah, this one's for my granny.

So, I'm still, I know we're listening to the Pied, so that was the Pied Pipers with Mersey Doats. And even when I say that out loud, it doesn't make sense, but it's Mersey Doats and it's Mares Eat Doats, but it's like nonsensical sort of Mersey Doats. I'm still just hearing my granny sing that voice, sing that. Like, I know that there's other people singing, but I've still got my wee granny, like, in my head singing that song. She loves singing. She loves singing so much. She would sing all the time. And usually, whenever I've done something for my granny, it's usually been for her birthday, and I would always play Nat King Cole because that was her absolute favourite singer. Like, she had quite a lot of people that she liked to listen to, but Nat King Cole was, like, up there, absolute favourite. But I really had to play that one. I just had to play that Mersey Doats. Like, she would do a wee dance sometimes when she'd sing it too. Just to mention as well, like, I can go into, I'm going to mention it. My granny was, I don't know, right, I think this was like some sort of like leftover from the war, from World War II, because she was a young teenager, so she'd like experienced rationing and all that, rationing and everything that went on during that time. But one of my granny used to make us like very specific snacks, and again it would be one of those things when I told my pals, oh yeah, my granny made me this, they'd be like, what now? So one thing my granny would make us was a piece of apple. That was amazing. It was just literally cut up an apple, get a wee piece, sometimes it was in a roll, a little bit of butter and some apple in that, like it's like an extremely cheap apple pie. Or like there'd be other times when she would do, and it kind of defies the purpose in having fruit for your snack, but she would get his apples, usually like a Macintosh Red, and she would, like, first of all, she would skin it for us because she's that kind of person. She would skin it for us and leave the skin in like a spiral on the plate, and then she would chop up the apple into like segments and put them nicely in the plate, and then right in the middle of that plate was a dod of sugar, and you would just dip apple into sugar. Like, that was a constant snack with my granny. Like, even things, I'll move on in a minute, but I'm not quite ready to do that yet. So, like, another thing my granny used to do, so every single Wednesday when I was a kid, my granny, my grandpa, and my Aunt Molly, who's her big sister, so my great Aunt Molly, they would come over to our house on a Wednesday and just to spend time with us and to help my mum out with like housework and things like that, because my mum was like a full-time mum and a full-time worker. She was she was a teacher, and to have dinner with us and things. So like every single week from like right into my teens, my granny would bring us a like a fun size chocolate bar, one for each hand. That's always what she said, one for each hand. And she'd always have like a bag of pistachios for us. But my granny was the kind of person, she would sit there and like de-shell all of the pistachios for us. And she had like, I mean, when I found out, I thought she was buying it like that. Like, I genuinely thought that she was always just buying like de-shelled pistachios. And when we got to a certain age, I'm like, granny, is that just how you get them? And she was like, no, I sit and de-shell them. And I'm like, granny, stop doing that. I was like, we can de-shell our own pistachios. But that's just how she would show our love for you. Like, you know, she would hug us all the time and things like that, but she would do little things like that for you. Or like like, what do you call them? Not quite a scavenger hunt, because you didn't have to collect lots of different things, but you know those things where you'd leave clues around the house and you follow the clue to get to another clue, like treasure hunt. And so she would do like a treasure hunt for us like every now and then. And like my granny was that person who, like, if me and my brother or sister were sick during school time, because mum couldn't leave school because she was a teacher, my granny and grandpa would come pick us up and look after us. And I was that kid who got sick like every single winter. I would always have like a really bad chest infection, and then I'd be off school for a certain amount of time, so my granny and grandpa would just take me in and they would look after me and they would treat me like an absolute princess. And I remember one time I was off sick for so long that I ended up, the teacher sent my pals home with like homework, and I just thought, why would you do that? So my mum dropped it off to me because I was staying at my granny's at the time, and I thought my granny had taught me like a cheat code. So my granny was a teacher herself, and I was doing a 10 times table, and she taught me, Shola, see when you're doing a 10 times table, see if you just move, you just move it one digit to the left if you're multiplying by 10, and if you are dividing by 10, then you move it one decimal like to the right. I thought she taught me how to cheat. I didn't, like, you know, that's a very simple thing. I thought she taught me how to cheat, so I was going about telling all my friends, like, by the way, see when you're doing like your 10 times multiplications or divisions, this is what you do. She was a stellar person, absolutely phenomenal. I'm very lucky to have had her as a granny, and I'm very lucky that my daughter's got to have her as a great granny. I'm going to move on now. I think that's the most I've talked about my granny today, because it's been quite hard news to deal with, and
I don't want to cry on air, so we're just going to move on to another one, okay? We're going to move on to a different song. Very, very different. So we're going to go back into like the kind of usual stuff you get here on Roots. This one's quite chill from what I remember. So this next artist, I've definitely played her song. I have an inkling that I've played this song before, maybe a while ago, but I think it's been enough time where I can get away with it. I probably could have just played it and not told you, but you know me, I like to be honest on the radio. So here we go. This is a Colombian artist. Her name is Jimena Angel. She has been described as tropical, electronic, hybrid sound with hypnotic melodies. And I struggle saying the title of the song every time, so please bear with me. I'm going to try my absolute best. Here is Jimena Angel. This track is called La Mamaya. La Mamaya. We're going to go with that. Okay, we're just going to get your Shazam ready. Just get your Shazam ready. If you like this song, then you'll be able to see it, how it's written down, because I'm not doing it any justice.

There we go. That was Ximena Angel. That track is called La Mamella. There we go. I just had to slow it down. Also, apologies because I forgot to do the kind of outro for Childhood Tunes. So I'm going to do it right now. Just in case this is the first time anyone's ever listened to the show, or just in case this is the first time someone thought, you know what, I might send in Shola a wee Childhood Tune and then I forgot to tell you how to do it, you know? if you want to get involved in Childhood Tunes, then just do it. Like, it's so much fun to hear from people. I love hearing people's memories. I'm a wee nosy Parker. I just like listening to people's stories and it's really fun to share. So if you want to get involved, all you need to do is send in your name, the song and artist, and the wee memory that you have attached to that song. It can be very vague or incredibly specific, any genre, any era whatsoever, just no swearing. And so you can tweet that at Sunny G Radio, or you can tweet it directly to me at Shola_McAfro. That's Shola_MCAfro. Alternatively, you can hit us up on the WhatsApp. Just put in FAO Shola or FAO Roots. The powers that be will send it through to me. So you can hit us up on 07386012775. That's 07386012775. I love saying too like that. It's so much fun. It's just so much fun. I love it. It's so much fun. Okay. We're going to move on. Oh, do you know what? I'm just going to share this with you, right? Because this happened to me just on Wednesday, right? And it was right when I needed a little pick-me-up. And it's like such a small pick-me-up. But it's just one of those things, right? So Wednesday, so I told you how my granny passed on the Thursday. So on the Wednesday, we thought it was going to happen on the Wednesday. So we spent a lot of time with her, just being with her, surrounding her with love, that sort of thing. And I ended up, like, essentially dropped the kids off of school, up from school, took them home, and then I went straight over to go and see my granny. And went in there for quite some time, and it was hitting like 9-ish or something like that. So I thought, right, okay, well, we're going to head. my mum was going to stay with my granny, and we were going to go home and get something to eat and get a sleep, and then come through and see my granny the next day, sort of thing. So I was absolutely starving, and I thought, I'm just going to be lazy right now. I'm going to go and pick me up a wee cheeky McD's, right? And I went along to McDonald's, and this isn't a sponsorship in any sort of way. They don't need any more money whatsoever, but I was just feeling lazy and I wanted something that wasn't good for me but was easy to eat, sort of thing. Anyways, get to the drive-thru, and sometimes you go to the drive-thru and it's absolutely jam-packed. You're like, okay, we're going to be here for a wee while. Or you might just, you try and think, should I just park the car and go in and get the food rather than go through the drive-thru? What's going to be the quicker way? But no, it was just me and this one other car, and ended up like they got there first. But they picked the speaker, like, that you could tell they were trying to decide which speaker they should go for the left speaker or the right speaker. And I'm like, can you just pick a speaker? Because I'm hungry. Can you just pick a speaker? So they picked the left speaker and I picked the right one. And it turned out that I was the lucky one that day and my order got taken first. So I went, pulled round through, paid for it. The guy pulled up behind me and he paid for his thing. So then I pulled up to the window, was just waiting for my food, right? And I'm just waiting. I am a massive believer in this, right? See, if anyone works in the food industry, in the service industry, be nice to them. No matter what, it doesn't matter if your food's taking a long time, be nice to them, okay? Because those people who work in those industries are like ran off their feet. They're not treated that well by the public. So if you've got a chance, just be nice. There's no point in being, I was going to say another word, there's no point in being a dingbat, right? There's no point in being like, you know, being rude, unnecessarily rude. I mean, it's always unnecessary, isn't it? But there's no need to be rude to these, like, mostly teenagers who are just trying to make some money. Like, there's no point in that. So I'm just waiting. I see the guy to give a wee hey, he gives a wee hey, and he's like going to get the stuff and doing all the things. You can see the background going on. And the guy behind me peeps his horn. And all I could think was like, oh my God, these people are going to think that I peeped the horn. They're going to think that I'm some rude person. And like the wee guy came up and he had the mudges for me. And he was like, oh, I'm so sorry about the wait there. And I'm like, no. I was like, I've been here for 2 minutes, pal. Like, 2 minutes. That wasn't me that peeped. I would never peep at you. And I was like, that guy behind there's peeped, sort of thing. I know I'm grassing, right? I'm grassing myself in, right, saying this, but I'm not going to take the blame for someone else's rudeness, okay? I'm not a rude person.
I am like chronically nice to people, okay? So we had a wee joke about it sort of thing, and he's like, I no worries at all, I'll just go get your food for you. And he's like, sorry about the wait. I'm like, it's no wait at all, it's absolutely fine, you took like 4 minutes in total, it's fine. And so I said, thanks, take care, and he said the same, and then headed off home. And then I went and I sat down. When I got home, I opened up that bag. Oh, they gave me free nuggets. I got a whole lot of free nuggets, and not only did I get a whole bunch of free nuggets, like I got like, because it's clearly just, it was my order, it had my receipt on it, okay? I didn't just take someone else's order, they just gifted me like chicken nuggets for being nice. And then I also got like quite often when you go and you get your chips and you'll see that wee box of chips and you're like, nah, doesn't it look like a medium? That looks like a small put into a medium. This was overflowing. It was insane. And I swear, I feel like that guy just knew that I needed some sort of pick-me-up. I don't know if I had it on my face that I was really sad and really tired or what have you, but that made my day a wee bit, because all that food he gave me made me so unhungry, and it was just a nice wee pick-me-up. I don't know what the moral of that story is. It's nice to be nice. Don't be nice to get stuff for free, because it doesn't happen all the time. But every now and then, you get a wee pick-me-up, right? And I think that's worth it. Also, it's just nice not to be mean to people. Every time I talk about this in real life, I use much stronger language when I'm talking about other things. I'm talking about this. So I'm doing my absolute best not to swear live on radio right now. But don't be a bism, right? That's it. I'm going to say bism. I know bism's just a cheeky little girl, right? I'm meaning something stronger, but I can't think of anything stronger that won't get me in trouble right now. So don't be like that. Just be nice. It's just nice to be nice. I mean, come on. Okay, I'm going to get off my soapbox and I'm going to play another song for you, lovelies. We're going to go into this next. Oh, right. Okay. So, I don't believe I've come across these next artists. I don't believe I'd come across them before, but I'm really intrigued by them. So they're a music collective and a label from Geneva. Now, you know me, if you listen to this show, you know I love me, my music collective. I just think it's really fun when loads of artists come together to make music or whatever it is. Because sometimes they make like other things, that the words are escaping my head right now, but you can hear some really cool stuff, like Moonshine Collective. So Moonshine Collective, they make really, really, really cool, like, parties and albums and compilations, all that sort of stuff. I love it. Is what I'm trying to say. And if you listen to this show, then I'm sure you're going to really enjoy it too. So this next collective, they're a collective and a label from Geneva. It's seven artists, producers, beat makers and DJs who are all coming together to make a unique sound. So they formed in 2016, and they've described themselves as being a reflection of the city, multicultural, in motion and ahead of its time. I'm really into this. I hope you are too. So here we go. Here is Fly Mode. This is by Ozadaya, also featuring DJ Lycox and Pekod Jin. I don't know that's how you say that last one, but I'm going to go with that because I'm not sure how else to say it.

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6: Hello. Sorry, this frog's going nowhere in my throat right now. So fun times. But yes, I'm Shirley McAfro. You're listening to Roots. I'm with you for somehow just another 45 minutes. I honestly do not know how time goes so fast in this studio. Like ridiculously fast. Like I feel like it takes me less time to do this show than it does for me to like drive to work during rush hour traffic, you know. And that's not true. It just feels like it because you're in the traffic and you are the traffic and there's everyone around you and there's a stupid amount of roadworks going on. And I'm not gonna go into a mad rant about it right now, but it's annoying me. I was going to try and think of some sort of cool wee phrase there, and a bit it totally escaped me. But it's absolutely doing my nut in the fact that there's so many roadworks that are going on right now, and I still see mad potholes everywhere. What is actually going on? I came across a pothole the other day where I just thought, if my tyre actually goes in that, I'm done. I'm going to have to shell out like £100 for a new tyre or something. Like, what is going on? You just brace yourself as well. You just brace yourself whenever you see the potholes and you always try and avoid them. But then there's certain potholes that you can't avoid. You can avoid it if there's no one next to you, if no one's in the lane next to you, but then there's other times you just can't avoid it and you just have to like... Just slow down and pray to the tyre gods. It's not going to take you out in that moment. It's so infuriating. It's so annoying. It annoys me almost as much as folk not putting the trolleys away, like genuinely. There's so many wee things. This has got nothing to do with anything again, right? But I've noticed this. I just wanted to put this out there just in the off chance that someone's going to message me with a response, right? But you know, like when you're a caddy, see when you go to, if you go to like a wee shop and it's just for a couple of items or whatever, but you've got a bag for the items because it's too much to carry with your hands, but maybe you forgot to bring your reusable bag from home like we all do, you know. See when you're carrying that bag, this is like when I was asking everyone, when you get a sweetie that's like an animal, do you eat the heads or the feet first? See when you're holding a bag and it's just the one bag. See when you're holding like a bag with the messages in it, right, and it's just the one bag. Do you use all of your hands to like hold that bag, or do you just like rest the entirety of that bag on like two fingers? Because I've realised I do that all the time, and it's like I know I've got full, I'm lucky to have full use of both of my hands, but I don't know what it is. I'm carrying everything else and I'm using my entire hand for it, but if I've got a bag of messages and they could be like a bunch of cans in that thing, I'm still just like just two fingers. Like, I don't know what that is. I don't know if I can even describe what I'm meaning right now properly on the radio without it sounding like some sort of like dirty thing, and it's not meant to sound like that, and I don't know if I'm overthinking it. But like, do you use your entire hand when you're carrying that? I just want to know. I just message me. Well, you if you know me, for all those people who know me and are listening right now, just message me and let me know, because I'm just intrigued. I just want to know. It's just one of those wee things. Right, I'm going to play another song before I start looking like I'm absolutely losing the plot, okay? So I'm going to play some Loco Bat. I've played him quite a few times before. I just like his style. And if anyone's just like, what's he saying in the beginning of the song? It's just Loco. Like, you just hear Loco, like Loaf from his name. You know how a lot of DJs just kind of put their name in the songs. But yeah, Loco Bat, he's from Lisbon in Portugal. I play a lot of music that comes from artists who are either from there or based there. Lisbon in particular, Lisbon, Portugal is like, there's an insane underground music scene there. So many of the artists that I like are coming out from there, or they came up from that music scene, or they travel from other countries to be part of that music scene. It's absolutely fantastic. I wish I could actually be there. Although every now and then I hear this music and I'm like, I wish I could actually like be in the club. Like, be in a club to hear this, but then also I'm very aware that the last time I was at any sort of gig, I was looking around for, like, a barrier or a post or something I could lean my back against, because I get really sore backs because I'm at that age now. I want to enjoy the live music, but my back's like, oh, no. Find somewhere to rest. Okay, here we go. Here is Loco Bat. This track is called Canoa Abatida. And, yeah, I like it, and I hope you do too.

That's one of his shorter ones. That's one of his shorter ones there. That was Lokowat with Kanoa Abatida. I'm just going to go right into this next one because I've been pretty chatty, to be honest with you. So this next track is as a remix, okay? So I'm not the best when it comes to reading out the remixes, so I'm going to do my best with this one and not make it sound convoluted. So this next song is by Umu Sangare. This track is called Kun Kun, and this is the Pedro Dalinha remix. There we go. Pedro Dalinha, he's another producer who I play quite a lot, who is also from the Lisbon area. Just happens, you know, but here we go.

There we go. That was the Pedro de Linha remix of Umu Sangari's Kun Kun. There we go. Also, Pedro de Linha, he's one of the artists who I don't love him just for this reason, but he is with Enchufada Records. He's done a lot of work with Enchufada Records, and I highly recommend just listening to a whole bunch of people on that. If you like this show and you want to find more music like this, that's a really good place to start. There are many other record labels who I play on Roots, but Enchufada is, there's so many. Like, you've got, Pedro de Linha, you've got Rastronaut, Dengue Dengue Dengue, Mina, there's loads, and there's also Branco, who's one half of Buraka Som Sistema. I think I mention it almost every single time that I mention Enchufada, but I adore them, love their music, and I love the label, so definitely worth having a wee dive into their pool of music there, just in case you're wondering, you know. Again, I don't know how, so we've just got a wee 35 minutes left here on the show. This is just a silly little thing that I saw the day, but I sometimes I see people that do things, they do it so nonchalantly, and like it's such a cool thing to do, like it's nothing, and all I can think is, like, if I tried that, I would fail so quickly. Like, you know those folk who, like, I mind, we're gonna go back, right, we're gonna go back to before now. But mind, like, you, when you'd have phones and they'd have proper, like, handsets on them, right? So it had a proper, like, there was a receiver and there was, like, you know, it was a proper big handset, and you could sit there and, like, use your shoulder to just kind of hold it to your ear and talk to people, and then you could do whatever you did with your hands if you had, like, a portable house phone sort of thing. See the folk who can do that with mobile phones. I'm not meaning from mobile phones from, like, 10 years ago, but see folk who can do that with touchscreen mobile phones, because almost every mobile phone these days is just a touchscreen mobile phone. How do you do that? Like, how can you just sit there with a touchscreen mobile phone on your shoulder, pinned between your shoulder and your ear, and you can just sit there and chat like it's nothing? Like, how does your cheek not hang up the call? Does that happen regularly? Like, that's all I can think about. It's like, does that happen regularly? Like, I just feel like it's one of those things that if I ever even attempted to do it, it would just slide and slip and fall and smash. So basically what I'm trying to say is, see folk who can do that, I just think that's really impressive. I don't know why, it's such a small thing to do, I still find it impressive. Also love it when you see, like, when you see girls with hijabs on, and they'll put the phone into that. Like, that is really cool to me, that feels like secure, that feels like it would be held secure to me. I think that's really impressive that you can do that. I can't. I don't trust myself, do not trust myself whatsoever. Okay, we're going to get into some more music. Now, this next artist, I'm going to have a bit of a caveat. So this next artist is from a country where certain words that are, you wouldn't necessarily use them all the time here, but like in the UK, but it's very common to be used in different parts of, like, Latin America, especially if you are someone who's mixed black and white, is a very common word over there. It used to be used over here quite a bit. It's very outdated, and Britain is seen as racist. So for that reason, I'm not going to say, like, the full name, and I'm saying this as a mixed black and white person. I'm not going to say the full name of this artist, but you can look him up, get your Shazam ready. So this is M Productions. I'm trying to give you context clues, right? I'm giving you context clues of what this word could be. But this is by M Productions, also featuring Billy G. This track is called Modos FR4. I'm not entirely sure what it means, but I just like the track, okay? So I'm going to play it to you. Here we go.

There we go. That was M Productions featuring Billy G. That track is called Modos FR4. I feel like it's going to be like, it's not quite like Forever. It's nothing like that. I just don't get the link for it. I'm getting old. I don't understand all the lingo. But yeah, I highly recommend checking out M Productions. And like I said, his name is a reflection of his heritage. And it's also a name that is commonly used, like a word that's commonly used in Latin America, but it's not so common over here anymore, so I'm just giving that wee caveat to that one. Or it's not so much a caveat now, it's what I've played it now, but it's just so you know. Right, I'm going to go right into this next one. I'm just wary of my time. I don't want to have to cut anything. I will say, do stay locked on Sunny G 103.5 FM, because once Roots is over, so I'm up until 8 o'clock, and we're going to have DJ Rhythm and DJ Signs, Floor Fillers. They'll be on from 8 o'clock tonight, and they're just doing their thing live, which is absolutely amazing to mix live. Oh, forever impressed by folk who can do that, genuinely. I think I would have to wear a nappy from fear of doing that live, so I'm forever impressed by anyone who can do that, and they're always killing it with their music. So do stay locked on Sunny G 103.5 FM from 8 o'clock, got you locked and loaded with music throughout the night. Okay, I'm going to go into this next artist. Another one who I've only recently come across, and I definitely think I'm going to be playing way more of his music in the future. His name is Nicolas Cruz. So he was born in France. He was raised in Ecuador. And his music reflects deep appreciation for diverse... for that. Blah, blah, blah, blah. I'm going to get a new mouth. So his music reflects deep appreciation for diverse cultures and sounds. And I really like this one. I think you're going to enjoy it too. So here we go. Nicolas Cruz. This track is called Zanza. I do my best for pronouncing that one. So here we go.

I just love it. Like, absolutely love that. It reminds me of, that was Nicola Cruz. That track is called Tzantza. If you want to, I'm just going to spell it, right? So it's like T-Z-A-N-T-Z-A. I think it's Tzantza. I think that's how you say that. I'm not entirely sure. That's my best guess, to be honest with you. But yeah, Nicola Cruz, like, absolutely love that. That song in particular, like, as soon as I hear that, I'm like, it's going right in the playlist. And it's kind of like, it's in the same air of music as Dengue Dengue Dengue, but not quite the same as them. And almost like Freak Stylers as well. I just love it. Basically, I just love listening to any sort of music that's been made, especially from like Latin America. It's just incredible. Just absolutely incredible stuff. Talking about incredible music, I'm going to go right into this next track. This track is by Killa Beat Maker. It's called El Fuego. Again, I think this is another one I've played. And again, this is one that uses a word that many people in Latin America would use to describe themselves, particularly if they are mixed white and black. So here we go. Here's Killa Beat Maker with El Fuego.

There we go. Absolutely love that. That was Killer Beat Maker with El Fuego. I just love it. I'm just going to give you guys a little wee reminder that the Rose Garden volunteers are reaching out. So if you want to meet, if you want to get out and meet new people, if you want to have a chat and a cup of tea outside, even if you just want to like do something nice for your neighbours and the community, get in touch with the Friends of Elder Park. So it's, they meet up every Sunday from 1 until 4 at the Rose Garden, Elder Park. Weather permitting, of course, refreshments are provided. And I think it's just a good way to get out the house and have a wee chat with people and do something with your hands. It can be very meditative. That's, you know, good for the head. That's what I'm trying to say. So yeah, you can hit them up on Facebook pages, either Friends of Elder Park. You can also hit them up on Rose Garden Volunteers. So I get in touch, get out there, and remember what they say, there's no such thing as bad weather, just bad clothing. So keep that in mind. Okay, we've got two more songs pretty much for you lovelies. So I'm going to go right into this next one. I have played this song at least once a year for the past 4 years, I want to say, possibly five. And I'm playing it again tonight because I just want to remind you that this song exists. It's really good and you should listen to it all the time, and it's by one of my absolute

I really couldn't resist playing that again. So that was I Had a Dream. The track is called Hydration. It's from his EP 333, where he's got music as well. It's like a collaboration. There's also music from Sam Interface, and also Sirose does is the MC for one of the songs. Just get it listened to. It's absolutely fantastic. The one with Sirose is a track called Move and Breathe. Move and Breathe. Yeah, I'm remembering this off the top of my head, but I'm pretty sure that's what it's called. And it's one of those songs, if you need something to like spur you on, if you need something, whatever it is you're doing, whether it's like housework or going on a run or you're studying, that song will get you going. It will inspire you to keep going, essentially, is what I'm trying to say. So yeah, we've just got, I don't know how we're pretty much at this time already. I really needed to be in the studio today. It was really nice to be in here and kind of get a bit of a distraction, hopefully. If you guys have been having a bit of a week too, then tonight's been a distraction too. And if you've been having a good week, then hopefully this has just been a nice wee time. some music to compliment that. So I just want to thank everyone for spending, taking time out to listen to me and chill with me for the past 2 hours. I hope you've enjoyed the music. I hope you've enjoyed the chat. I know I've been a wee bit higgledy-piggledy today, but with what's been going on this week, it's kind of expected. Don't make me say it out loud again. So yeah, I just want to say thanks very much. Hope you all have a great weekend. Do stay locked on Sunny G 103.5 FM. We do have the Rhythm and Science show that's going to be coming up. Mixing live from 8 p.m. and doing their floor fillers, and I'm just in awe. I'm even just looking at the equipment right now, and I'm looking at it. I'm like, I don't know what I'm looking at, but it looks tricky. It looks really tricky to me. So forever impressed by Rhythm and Science, and

Yeah, thanks very much. You can catch me again. I'm Shola McCaffrey. You've been listening to Roots. You've been absolutely lovely. You can catch me again next Friday from 6 until 8 p.m. tonight. 8 p.m. And I'll see you next week. Hope you have a good weekend. You know, tell people that you love them, and I'll see you again. So we're going to go out with this song. This is by Nid. Oh my goodness, yeah. So we're going to go out with a Quantix track. So it's a wee bit of a genre switch up, but I think it still fits in really quite well with this right now. So this is Quantix. I've played Quantix quite a few times before. This track is called La Plata, and it's featuring Nidia Gongora. She makes amazing music on her own as well. Her voice is absolutely cracking. So yeah, I just want to say thanks again. I hope you all have a great weekend. Love you, and I'll catch you next week.

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We've got a big packed show tonight full of absolute banging tunes, so please stay tuned and join us on Mixcloud as well.

So this is going to be my last track in my progressive set this month. I hope you've enjoyed it. The very last track I'm playing right now is Stereo Imager, and next up is DJ Scientist with some banging techno.

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hope you're enjoying the show so far. Next up is myself, DJ Scientist, and I have a banging techno set for you here on Sonic Oven 103.5.

So I kicked off with Fatboy Slim's Right Here Right Now, and it's a Cosmic Boys remix, and this current track is called Oxygen and it's by Kryzel.

This is the last one for me for my techno set. It's called Signal Collapse. Next up, we've got DJ Rhythm with a hard bounce, I was going to say. Stay tuned for that.

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So that was some set for DJ Scientist. Absolute banging techno. And don't forget, you can get it in the catch up, available from tomorrow. I am up with the Bounce set now, and I've got some big tunes coming, well known ones, and special stuff for Levi Hearn, of course. I hope you're all listening up and storing away.

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I am DJ Rhythm. This is the Friday Floor Fillers. Stay tuned for a good bounce set and then, of course, a hard techno and hard style to come from DJ Scientist.

You're listening to Sunny G103. This is the Friday Four Fillers. I'm DJ Rhythm and I'm playing a hard bounce techno type of set. The last track was Stereo Love. I have no idea who remixed it, but it's an absolute belter. And this is Avicii and it's a Yarpo remix.

0: So this is my last track, DJ Rhythm, for this month's show. Next up is DJ Scientist, but I've seen we were on a wee Celtic thing. I think I'll finish with this. It's Caledonia, and it's a crank remix by Chris Broom.
1: I don't know if you can see.

0: there. It's Menopause Warriors Scotland here. I'm Caroline.
1: And I'm Jackie. Could you believe we've been doing this for 8 years now, Caroline?
0: No, and I'll be honest, I don't know how we're still friends.
1: So we do monthly support groups, don't we?
0: Yeah.
1: And it's about the lived experience in menopause, and it's about what's happening to your body, the impact on your health, and what your options are.
0: So if you want to come along and find out about your menopause, we do monthly meetings. 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
1: We do Elder Plant Library between 1:30 and 3:30 on the last Friday of every month.
0: And then the last Saturday of every month, we do the Parkhead Hub in the library between 10:30 and 12:30.
1: And then we're on to Woodside Library between 1:30 and 3:30.
0: So why don't you come along to one of the meetings and have a chat with us? We'd look forward to seeing you.
1: We'd love to see you.
0: Yeah.

see if I can get this one right. This is Critical Mass Remix, and it's Motorcycle and Moro Picotto, and it is As the Komodo Comes. We kicked off, well, we didn't kick off, the one before that was Bit Shakers' remix of Purple Rain.

sure this will be the last track, and we won't get to play the whole lot of it, but thanks for tuning in tonight. Myself, DJ Scientist and DJ Rhythm, you'll catch us again in 4 weeks' time for the Rhythm and Science Friday Floor Fillers. It's mental I can say that, innit, and I can't say a simple sentence. You can catch me in 2 weeks' time for the Drive Time Show, which will be 4 o'clock till 6. So enjoy the last wee minute of this track.

0: Exciting times are on the way, new things to bring every day. Why not listen to the funky shows? The presenters will keep you on your toes. The music they play should suit everyone. Lots of variety, spice and fun. Different topics we can discuss with an in-depth analysis and minimal fuss. So come and join the growing queue. See what Sonny G can do for you. Please remember to turn on that dial. Sonny G's the best by a country mile. Everybody's loving Sonny Govan.
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